plate. Missed outside. And the count 2-1. Scholl 0-3 last night with a strikeout. He has struck out 65 times this year. That's second most on the team. The 2-1 from McLean Roberts. Missed high. And the count 3-1. Two more runs across, four hits here in the inning. And two men on. Brigham in at first base. Smithwick at second. Roberts checks and pitches. Outside ball 4, and that'll load the bases. So Smithwick to third, Brigham to second. Scholl to first base. Remo Indomenico will come to the plate for the Cowboys here in the second inning. 8 men have come to the plate. They sent 10 men up in the first. Indomenico reached on an error last inning. That's left against the lefty. McLean Roberts and the pitch. Outside ball 1. Top of the order, Alex Conover on deck. Bases loaded, 2 out. The pitch, check to swing, takes it high, and the count 2-0. Well, everything fell the Wildcats' way last night, except for the fact they left 12 men on base, but they won the game. Tonight, it's been all Oklahoma State so far. The 2-0 to the plate, missed outside 3-0. Nowhere to put him. Bases loaded. 3-0 on Indomenico. Roberts working from the stretch. And the pitch. And it's low ball 4. That'll force in a run. It's 8-1 Oklahoma State. Indomenico picks up his 8th RBI. Smithwick scores from third. Brigham will replace him. Scholl to second now. Indomenico will go to first base. And for the second inning in a row, 9 men have come to the plate now for Oklahoma State. They had 10 last inning, 9 now here tonight. Alex Conover now, this is already his 3rd at-bat, and we're in the bottom of the second inning. Here comes Sean Kenny out to the mound. Nobody working in the Arizona bullpen right now. It's been a frustrating night. I think the Cowboys, you know, and I am just, you know, basing this on amateur psychological profiling, that, you know, the Cowboys may have come in here a little bit relaxed. They took 2 out of 3 from Arizona State last weekend. They scored 12 runs at Oral Roberts on Tuesday, feeling pretty good. I mean, they came into the ball game last night, winners of 10 of their last 12. You know, the Wildcats have obviously not had, you know, a season to remember, and maybe they just thought they were going to roll through this thing. And then Luke Flotta, you know, just carved them up last night along with Corey Kling. And maybe the Cowboys, you know, that can hit your ego a bit. So they have come out making contact here tonight. Got an 8-1 lead. We're still in the second. And now McLean Roberts to pitch to Alex Conover, and the first pitch is a strike on the outside corner. Conover with a home run to lead off the game. That is the 4th time this year he's led off in the first inning with a home run, be it top or bottom of the first. And fouls the next pitch off. It's 0-2. So the Wildcats deficit at 7 runs. And I'm not going to beat it to death, but they have to win for their any chance for their season to continue after tomorrow. 0-2, down low, it's 1-2. I mean, the odds were going to be tough coming in here, but I think the win last night, you know, gives you a little boost.

0: 1-2 pitch. Bounce to the right side. Nowitzki up with it. And he'll throw to first for the out, and the inning is over. Oklahoma State adds three more runs. They do it on four hits, no errors, and three men left on base. So we go to the third. It is now the Cowboys 8, the Wildcats 1. This is Arizona Baseball from Arizona Sports Enterprises.
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0: Top of the third inning here in Stillwater, and the Wildcats, boy, they got a ways to go here. They're down 8-1. Matisse Monroe will lead it off, and then we'll see Nate Nowitzki and Tony Lira. Ethan Lund through two innings has given up a run on the home run by Carson McIntyre. He struck out four. He's walked one. And we'll face Matisse here to lead off the third. Matisse batting 210. And the first pitch to him across for strike one. Two home runs, 15 runs batted in, and he was, you know, one of the heroes in last night's ball game. Went 3-for-4. Three RBI, which tied a season and career high. So we're going to miss the count 0-2. And Matisse, over his last 10 games, is batting .322. So he's really had an outstanding finisher to his senior season. The 0-2 pitch, and that's grounded. Third baseline. It's a fair ball scooped up there by Ortiz. Long throw across is in time for the out. I think they're going to say that Brigham might have tagged him going up the line. One away. Nice play. Ortiz making his first start at third base this season and had to range into foul territory to take that bounding ball. So Ortiz Monroe out. One away. Go to the top of the order in Nate Nowitzki. 8-1. Pokes lead the Cats. Nowitzki struck out his first time facing Lund. First pitch here. Down the middle for strike one. You know, I went back and looked. I mentioned earlier how the Big 12 at this point appears to be shut out of hosting a regional, and it's nothing new. There's the 0-1. Bounced up there. It's one ball and one strike. No Big 12 schools hosted last season. Then 2 years ago, Oklahoma State hosted here in Stillwater. Same year, Arizona, of course, at that time, a member of the Pac-12 hosted at High Corbett. Here's the 1-1 to Nowitzki, fouled at the plate. It's 1-2. And then 2023, guess who? Oklahoma State hosted, as they did in 2022. And so, you know, that's been kind of it for this conference in recent years. The 1-2 to Nowitzki is a ground ball, left side. The shortstop Thompson up with it. His throw across in time for the out. Couple nice defensive plays here for the Cowboys to start the third. And there's two down. That'll bring up Tony Lira. Well, of course, one reason that the Big 12 I don't want to say struggles. I mean, I don't know what the right word is there, why they don't host more. They're in the middle of the country, and I know the committee, they like to try and quote-unquote spread things out. And so in the SEC, which, of course, dominates college baseball and will again this year, first pitch to Lira, strike on the outside corner. And then, of course, they try and get some teams out west. Last year, Eugene, Corvallis, Los Angeles all hosted a year ago. And so you take care of the east, you take care of the west, and what's left in the middle. Swing and a miss by Lira, and the count 0-2. So anyway, we'll see what happens. And can one of these Big 12 teams here, and in particular I'm talking about West Virginia, Kansas, maybe Cincinnati, get themselves in position? Lira fouls one back, and it remains 0-2. West Virginia just a game out of first place when play starts tonight. Kansas, after a tough week, got a win last night to stay in first place by one game. Remember, West Virginia won the series in Lawrence last week, so they're in the tiebreaker if they should end up with the same record. Here's the 0-2 to the plate. That's down low. 1-2 now to Lira. Seven teams out of the Big 12 are in, I'll call it, pretty good shape to make a regional this year. I mean, probably five you could lock in. Pitch to Lira, hit down the right field line. That's going to fall for a base hit. So Tony Lira with a two-out single here in the third. Lira's third hit of the series. Second hit for the Wildcats here in the ball game. And so now Bo Sylvester to the plate. Wildcats down 8-1. So Bo back here in Stillwater after playing for the Cowboys last season. First pitch coming from Lund. Cross for a strike. I was talking to Chip yesterday about, you know, Bo being added. He was in the portal, and they went out and got him. And Chip thought originally that he might catch one. He might be their alternate catcher. He might catch one game a weekend. Pitch to him. Popped up, back out of play. The count 0-2. But you see everything that he has done now, both defensively and offensively. And he just, you know, they can't get him out of the lineup now. Second leading hitter on the team. Pitch from Lund, down in the dirt, and blocked by Southwick. So the count 1-2 on Bo Sylvester. And if you look at the roster, of course, you will see that Sylvester is listed as a senior, but under that five-year rule now, he can come back, and all indications are he will be back in a Wildcat uniform next season. Here's the 1-2 pitch to him, bounced up there again, and gets away from Southwick to the backstop. That'll be a wild pitch that moves Lira to second. So the Wildcats get a man in scoring position. The count on Bo Sylvester. Now 2 balls and 2 strikes. Seventh wild pitch uncorked by Ethan Lund this season. Well, Lund set. He'll look back at Lira. Good lead off second. Pitch to the plate. Swing and a miss. Strike three, and the inning is over. It'll be now the fifth strikeout for Ethan Lund tonight. No runs, one hit, one left. Bottom of the third coming up. It's Oklahoma State 8, Arizona 1. This is Wildcat Baseball from Arizona Sports Enterprises.
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0: All right. Bottom of the third inning, and if the Wildcats have any intent to come back in this bowl game, they've got to slow down the Cowboys. Oklahoma State, 5 runs in the first inning, 3 in the second. Got an 8-1 lead. Tough night for Owen Kramkowski, the junior righty, done after an inning and a third in the final line on Kramkowski tonight. Gave up 8 runs, 7 earned on 8 hits. Walked one, struck out two. McClain Roberts replaced him. Roberts gave up one hit last inning. And we'll face Rock Thompson to open up here in the third. And the first pitch in there for strike one. Thompson has been up twice, and he's flied out twice. To right field, pitch here, foul down the left field line, headed for the seats, and it will go up about 4 rows. So the count 0-2 now on Thompson. We're in the bottom of the third, game 2, final game tomorrow, 10 a.m. Arizona time. Chip Hale waiting to announce a starter, and some of it depending on who they needed. Of course, here tonight, Colin McKinney, obviously a candidate. Here's the pitch. Down low, 1-2 now on Thompson. And we might also throw in Evan Brandt, who looked sharp last week in his first start. There's the 1-2 to the plate. Just outside, 2-2 now. Rock Thompson bats left. Both fly balls again to Dan Zeisen in right, and the 2-2 pitch to him, and it's hit down the left field line. That is curving and foul and out of play. So it remains 2 balls and 2 strikes. Not a full house. They had 4,500 last night. Oklahoma State leads the Big 12 in average attendance. They're right about 4,500 a game. And with school out and all that goes on this time of the year, good crowd, just not every seat filled here. 2-2 to the plate, outside ball 3. And I'm kind of wondering here how many folks were over at softball, which is a fairly short walk from here. And that game ended. And they might have come over here to watch some baseball tonight. Payoff pitch from Roberts, checked his swing, went around for strike 3. And there is one away. First strikeout for McClain Roberts. So one down here in the bottom of the third. Colin Ritchie will come to the plate. 8-1 favor of Oklahoma State. So the Cowboys, they'll be playing in a regional. Well, first of all, they're going to play here tonight and tomorrow, and then head to Surprise for the Big 12 tournament starting on Tuesday. Now, how much those tournaments dictate, you know, your ultimate destination in regional play, you know, that's a subject for debate. First pitch is a hopper, left side, gloved by Brennan. He'll fire across for the out. And there's 2 down. The Wildcats had the shift on, and so Brennan playing almost like a shortstop there makes the play on Ritchie. 2 away. And here's Aiden Miola to the plate. Really, for most of the top teams in the Big 12, they're going to be playing somewhere in regional action no matter what happens next week. First pitch to Miola in there for a strike. You've got teams like TCU and Arizona State that are kind of sitting right now on the right side of the bubble, but got to take care of business. And then, of course, if somebody else pulls the upset, swing and a miss, 0-2 on Miola, then, that's the automatic bid. So that's the fun part, if you want to call it the fun part of conference tournaments. 0-2 on Miola, the pitch, hit in the air to right, headed for the corner. And Zeisen over on the run and makes a nice running catch for out number three, and the inning is over. Three up and three down for McLean Roberts here in the bottom of the third. And after three, it remains Oklahoma State 8, Arizona 1. This is Wildcat Baseball from Arizona Sports Enterprises.
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0: Top of the fourth inning, middle three for the Wildcats. Andrew Kane, Maddox Mikolakis, and Carson McIntyre due up here to face left-hander Ethan Lund. It's a seven-run lead. Lund has given up two hits, one of them a home run to McIntyre. The other hit coming to Tony Lira. So Andrew Kane to lead it off. He rolled one right back to Lund his first time up. Outfield straight away. No shift on here against the left-handed hitting Kane. And Lund's first pitch, swing and a miss. Strike one. Fastball at 94 from Lund. As I said, no shift, although Thompson playing shortstop tonight is shaded towards that second base bag and at the edge of the outfield grass. 0-1 pitch to Kane. Taken for a strike, it's 0-2. Andrew, big game last night, 3-for-3. Couple singles, a triple, walked twice, on base five times last night. Lund's 0-2, swing and a miss, strike three. Fastball at 95. Six strikeouts now for Ethan Lund. Again, he averages 15 per nine innings, which leads the Big 12. That's second best in the nation. So one out here in the fourth. That'll bring up Maddox Mikolakis. These two teams, of course, playing as Big 12 foes for the second year. The Wildcats won the series last year in Tucson. But a deep history between the two programs, dating back to 1954. Was that, 72 years ago? Both Arizona and Oklahoma. It was not Oklahoma State at the time, by the way. There's the 0-1 pitch now to Mikolakis, taken low. It's 1-1. The school at that time in the 50s was known as Oklahoma A&M. Didn't change the name to Oklahoma State until 1957. But anyway, 1954, Arizona and Oklahoma A&M made their first ever College World Series appearances. Fly ball off the bat of Mikulakis back on that Richie. He'll make the catch, and there's two down. So two away. And Carson McIntyre to the plate. They met once that year, and Oklahoma A&M won the game. Missouri went on to win the championship. The next year, they were both back again. And Oklahoma A&M beat Arizona in their only meeting. Wake Forest won the championship that year. 1959, guess what? They were both back again. First pitch here to McIntyre, cross for a strike. And Oklahoma State beat Arizona in the championship game. That's the only World Series championship for Oklahoma State. It came back in 1959 when they beat Arizona 5-4 in Omaha. 0-1 to McIntyre, fouled off, it's 0-2. They were back again, both teams back in Omaha in 1960. And the Wildcats beat Oklahoma State 2-1. Minnesota went on to win the championship that year. So those were the World Series appearances, Arizona and Oklahoma A&M slash State shared together. They didn't meet again in postseason play until 1993. In a regional played here in Stillwater. Ball and two strikes, the count on Carson McIntyre. And the pitch down low. It's 2-2. Oklahoma State won that regional here over at Reynolds Stadium right across campus. Beat the Wildcats in the championship game 11-10. Cowboys went on to Omaha, won a game and lost two and went home. 2016, guess what? They met again in Omaha. And Arizona knocked out the Cowboys last year. Well, Lund just knocked out the Wildcats here in the fourth. Strikes out McIntyre looking. And Arizona done 1-2-3. We go to the bottom of the fourth here in Stillwater. Oklahoma State 8, Arizona 1. This is Wildcat Baseball from Arizona Sports Enterprises.
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0: Bottom of the fourth inning, and Campbell Smithwick will lead it off here for Oklahoma State facing McLean Roberts. Roberts came in the second, gave up a hit to the first man that he faced. Since then, well, he's retired now four in a row, including the Cowboys in order in the third. So Smithwick to the plate, who's 2-for-2, and has scored both times he's been on base, takes ball one up high, and the count 1-0. 8 runs, 9 hits for Oklahoma State. 1 run, 2 hits for Arizona. 1-0 the count on Smithwick. And here's the pitch. And it's in there for a strike of the letters. The count 1-1. Campbell Smithwick, junior out of Oxford, Mississippi. Played a couple years at Ole Miss. Bats left against the lefty. Roberts, and a line shot to left center field. That's down for a base hit, rolling towards the gap. Smithwick headed for second, and he will go in standing with a leadoff double. Third hit of the night for Campbell Smithwick after going 0-2 last night. That now ties a season high with three hits. So he's at second. That'll bring up Colin Brigeman. 10th hit of the night for Oklahoma State. So Brigeman, who has driven in four of the eight runs tonight. Three-run home run in the first. RBI single in the second. And the first pitch. And it's a ground ball over the mound into center field. Base hit. Smithwick waved around third. He will come in to score. It's 9-1 Oklahoma State. Brigeman now 3-for-3 on the night. And he's got a 5 RBI game going. But for Brigeman, that's still not a season or career high. He had 6 runs batted in against Cincinnati earlier this season. So a runner at first. Nobody out. Avery Ortiz to the plate. 9-1 favor the Cowboys. Roberts look at first and the pitch. In there for strike one. We'll check the other scores for you. Top of the eighth, Kansas State leading UCF 5-4. Bottom of the sixth in game two of their doubleheader, Cincinnati 8, Texas Tech 4. Here's the 0-1 to the plate, taken for a strike. 0-2 on Ortiz. Texas Tech had won the first game. They decided to play two today due to incoming weather in Cincinnati. But Texas Tech won the first game, and that was not good news for the Wildcats. I don't know if any of the Arizona players knew that. Here's a ground ball towards short. We're up with it. Second for one. Throw to first base. In time double play. And there's two down. 6-4-3 if you're scoring. So now the base is empty. And that'll bring up Garrett Scholl. They decided to play two today in Cincinnati, and so that game was still, I want to say, probably about the seventh inning when the Wildcats got to the ballpark here. Now, again, I don't know how many of the players knew that they had decided to play two today or knew the score. The rest of us did, and we, of course, know that that meant the Wildcats had to win these last two to have any hope of getting to the Big 12 tournament. So that still remains the same scenario. The Wildcats have to rally to win tonight and tomorrow if they want to keep their hopes alive. Tough road here, down by 8 runs. And I mean, it's early if you want to look at it that way. It's the bottom of the fourth. 0-1 to the plate, hit in the air to the left, and that is going to clear the ballpark. Andrew Kane didn't even turn around. Scholl with his 14th home run, 36th RBI. And the Cowboys just keep rolling here. That's 4 home runs on the night. You know, maybe they will get to that school record. 134, they're 20 away from the school record for home runs in a single season. I mean, that sounds like a lot, but I mean, let's see, how many more games could they play? Here's Remo Indomenico. He's been on base twice tonight on an error and a walk. 10-1 favor of Oklahoma State. Pitch. Hit towards right center field. That's going to get down for a base hit. Headed for the wall. And Domenico will go to second. And is he going to make the turn? He's going to try for three. Here's the relay throw to third. It's offline. It'll be a triple for Domenico. Well, now the Cowboys as a group have hit for the cycle tonight. And they've done it here in the fourth inning. Single, double, triple, home run. Wildcats will get the bullpen up and busy again. Back to the top of the order now in Alex Conover. We're just counting up here. I mean, Oklahoma State potentially, and, you know, I'm going to take them all the way to Omaha if they get that far. Here's the pitch, and Conover is hit by a pitch, and he will go down to first base. So first and third now with two out. And Brock Thompson will come to the plate. I mean, you could see Oklahoma State here, you know, they conceivably could play, you know, a dozen or more games this year. Chip Hale out. I think he's going to have to go to the bullpen here. I mean, nothing has gone the Wildcats' way tonight. I mean, they've committed an error. They've only got two hits. They've given up 13. They'll go to their third pitcher. We'll tell you about that when we come back in a moment. This is Wildcat Baseball from Arizona Sports Enterprises.
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0: All right, Wildcats, we'll turn to Evan Brandt here in the bottom of the fourth inning. That will answer one question for us. He will not be the starter tomorrow. That was one of the options for Chip Hale. So we will assume Colin McKinney will go tomorrow, but that's not set in stone. Brandt, the junior right-hander out of Argyle, Texas, by way of Weatherford Junior College, had a nice start in his last outing. Primarily, though, he's come out of the bullpen for the Wildcats. His numbers on the season, 0-2, a record, a 7.71 ERA, 16th appearance, 15th in relief this year. Has one save. Brian has thrown 16 in the third innings. He's allowed 14 earned runs on 22 hits, 14 walks, 12 strikeouts. Owen Kramkowski got the start, lasted just an inning and a third. McLean Roberts pitches 2 1/3. And now Brandt on. Here in the bottom of the fourth inning, Oklahoma State with a 10-1 lead, and they've got runners at first and third with a two out. Get the other scores from around the league here that I didn't get to earlier. Top of the eighth, TCU leading West Virginia 3-0. Bottom of the third, Arizona State 3, Houston 2. And the first pitch from Brandt to Thompson, misses for ball one. Baylor leads Utah 2-0, top of the third. And top of the second, Kansas 1, BYU nothing. 1-0 on Brock Thompson, and the pitch. Checked his swing and fouled the ball. So it's one ball and one strike now on Thompson. And as you look up and down this Oklahoma State roster, he is the only player that has not reached base tonight. 0-3, two fly ball outs and a strikeout. Left-handed bat, right-hander Evan Brandt on the hill. And the pitch. Swing and a miss. And the count 1-2. Colin Ritchie on deck. So you'd rather not see Ritchie here. So see if Brandt can retire Thompson and get the Wildcats into the dugout and back to the plate. The pitch, it's a line shot into left field for a base hit. In to score in Domenico. Stopping at second is Conover. And so Brandt will face Ritchie. So now every Cowboy tonight has reached base. And every Cowboy tonight has a base hit. Thompson picks up his 44th RBI. So two on with two out. Colin Ritchie, one for two tonight with a walk. Hit his 29th home run in the second inning. Man, Brandt set. First pitch to Ritchie, and it hit his foot, and that hurt. And Ritchie had some obvious pain as he limps to the right side of home plate. Josh Holliday, the head coach, is going to come out. I think their trainer will as well. I mean, that hit him on the foot directly. You could hear it from upstairs here. And so that's going to load the bases. I mean, certainly not intentional. It was pitched down low, and it kind of curved in. I'm going to look at the replay here, and I mean, it hit the top of his left foot. That's his back foot. He's a left-hander. And, I mean, you could see, I mean, he was in obvious discomfort right away. Oh, Josh Holliday, the coach, just kind of standing and waiting there. Trainer out there, Chris McKenzie. And he wants Ritchie to run a little bit, which he will, jog down to first base. And so now the base is loaded. So Evan Brandt comes in, he gives up a base hit and now hits a batter. And for the third time in this bowl game, the Cowboys have sent nine or more men to the plate in an inning. And here's Miola. First pitch to him. Ground ball up the middle. That'll get through into center field. Base hit. One run scores. Second one headed in. And the Cowboys, they're pouring it on tonight. Miola with two RBI, now giving him 64 on the season. Conover and Thompson scoring. Ritchie gets around to third. Campbell Smithwick, who started this inning with a double, will come to the plate. It's now 13-1. Oklahoma State, we're in the bottom of the fourth. Brandt's first pitch in there for strike one. Well, it's 7:47 here in Stillwater. Eskimo Joe's stays open till 10 tonight, so I think we're still in good shape. Here's the 0-1. Popped him up. Left side foul territory. Brennan over underneath it to make the catch, and the inning is over. Well, another big inning. The Cowboys have scored in three of their four at-bats here tonight. And if there's any question about the way this game's going, five runs. They added another home run. Five hits, and they leave two on. We go to the fifth. Oklahoma State 13, Arizona 1. This is Wildcat Baseball from Arizona Sports Enterprises.
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0: All right, top of the fifth here at Obright Stadium in Stillwater. The Wildcats will send up the bottom three in their batting order. Caleb Danzison, Cash Brennan, Matisse Monroe facing Ethan Lund. It's a warm, humid night, so I don't think Lund has cooled off that much down in the dugout, but he's had to wait a long time between outings and delivers strike one to Danzison, who drew a walk his first time up in the second inning. 13-1 favor of Oklahoma State. Danzison batting 234, and the pitch to him. Missed outside, one ball and one strike. So Lund, he gets through the fifth here, and he's eligible for the win. Probably both things could happen the way this night's gone so far in the pitch outside. The count 2-1. I was talking to the folks here yesterday, just comparing notes, having not seen the Cowboys since last season, of course. And there's the 2-1 to the plate. That's a ground ball to the right side. Scholl, the second baseman, up with it. He'll throw to first for the out. And there's one away. We're just talking about the fact that Oklahoma State's had a good season. They've won five of their first nine conference series. They've got to win tonight and tomorrow to win 6 out of 10. But anyway, the talk was that, this team can hit home runs. There's no question about that. But then you take a look at their team ERA. It's over 6. First pitch, swing and a miss by Cash Brennan in the count 0-1. But a good defensive team. And, we're trying to match up things and see, strengths versus weaknesses, etc. Here's the 0-1 to the plate in there for a strike, and it's 0-2 on Brennan. And I guess maybe I made the mistake. Well, it's not a mistake, but I said, the Wildcats, they have not had a great season by any means. Here's the 0-2. Down in the dirt. Count 1-2 to Brennan. But I said they really haven't had more than a couple ugly games. Well, this one now has slid into that category. Ball and two strikes on Cash Brennan. Struck out to end the second inning. And Lund delivers, and foul back to the screen. Remains 1-2. Breeze has died off a bit. One, two to Brennan. Hit in the air, left field. Back Conover to his right into foul territory. Makes the catch and has to run into that wall down there. Not a lot of foul territory when you get deep down the left field line. So two out. Matisse Monroe to the plate. Oklahoma State 13, Arizona 1. The Wildcats winning last night 7-4. So unless there's a historic comeback here, we'll probably see a rubber game tomorrow. Matisse grounded out his first time up. And he pops one up to the left side. Thompson, the shortstop, will make the catch. And it's a 1-2-3 inning. 7 in a row retired now by Ethan Lund. We'll go to the bottom of the fifth. Cowboys 13, Wildcats 1 from Arizona Sports Enterprises.
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0: All right, bottom of the fifth inning, and Colin Brigham will lead it off here for Oklahoma State, facing Evan Brandt. Brandt working into his second inning. Wildcats have not been able to stop the Cowboys, save for the third inning when Oklahoma State went 1-2-3. They five runs in the first, three in the second, none in the third, and five more in the fourth. And the first pitch across for a strike to Brigham, who's 3-for-3, a home run, and two singles tonight, five RBI. Left-hander in against the righty Brandt, and the pitch, and it's taken low and away. And the count, one ball and one strike. All right, I got a text from a fan, as I mentioned, historic comeback. Said, okay, what is the biggest comeback in Arizona baseball history? Here's the 1-1. Just outside, 2-1 now to Brigham. And I do have the answer for you. The record would be tonight. Wildcats are currently down by 12 runs. Here's the 2-1. Popped up, left side, foul territory. Long run for Brennan into foul territory and makes the catch. And there's one away. With the left-hander up there, they had Brennan, they had the shift on, and Brennan playing a long ways towards that second base bag, but he's got the wheels to get over there. So one out now for Avery Ortiz. Back in 1991, April 28, 1991, after an inning and a half, Arizona trailed Stanford 10-0. The Wildcats rallied to win that ball game 21-11. So that is the biggest comeback in Arizona baseball history. Can they break the record tonight? Well, we'll find out. Pitch here, foul down the right field line, and falls untouched. The count goes to 1-1 now in Ortiz. Ortiz 1-for-3, hit into a double play last inning. Cowboys with 15 hits on the night. Chip Hale out for a moment. Quick talk with Bo Sylvester. And Bo was a little dehydrated yesterday, and so just checking on him here. 1-1 the count, and the pitch. Ortiz, and he bounces that one down to first. Lure up with it. He'll toss to Brandt covering, and there's two down. Two away now for Garrett Scholl as we play here in the bottom of the fifth. Final game of the series tomorrow. We're going to assume Colin McKinney will get the start for the Wildcats. Stormy Rhodes will go for the Cowboys. 10 a.m. Arizona time, first pitch. Final game of the regular season for everybody in the Big 12. All that Cincinnati-Texas Tech series is going to finish tonight with the unscheduled doubleheader. We'll take a peek at some of the other conference races around. 1-0 pitch. Just inside 2-0 to Scholl. 2-for-2, single, home run, and a walk. Brandt out of the wind, and the 2-0 to the plate, missed outside 3-0. Last night, the two home runs for Oklahoma State came from, I guess you call them unlikely guys. Evan Saunders hit his fourth. Danny Wallace hit his fifth. But now tonight you've got, you know, Conover with his 14th, Richie with his 29th, Brigham with his 15th, Scholl with his 14th. 3-0 pitch in there for a strike, and the count 3-1. And when Josh Holliday kind of changed his batting order tonight, well, I'd say it worked. Everybody's been hitting. Here's a line drive to center field, base hit. Third hit of the night for Garrett Scholl. Ball gets by McIntyre. Scholl's headed for second, and he'll go in standing. So Scholl now with two singles and a home run tonight. That's a new season high for him in base hits, and it ties his career high with three hits. A runner at second, two down now. Remo and Domenico to the plate. And Domenico with his second triple of the season last time up. Pitch here from Brandt across for strike one. Owen won the count on DiDomenico. Here's the pitch by Brandt, fouled at the plate, and the count 1-2. That will be a single and an error. The air charge to McIntyre is fourth of the year, allowing Scholl to get to second. Second error committed for the Wildcats in the game tonight. Count 0-2 on Remo DiDomenico. And Evan Brandt set in. Here's his pitch to the plate, cross for strike three, and the inning is over. No runs, one hit, one error, and one left. We played five here in Stillwater. It's Oklahoma State 13, Arizona 1 from Arizona Sports Enterprises.
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0: Top of the sixth inning, top of the order for the Wildcats. Nate Nowitzki will lead it off. Then we'll see Tony Lura and Bo Sylvester. For Ethan Lund, the starter for Oklahoma State tonight, well, he's been in total control. He's allowed just two hits, one of them a home run by Carson McIntyre. The other, a single by Tony Lira. He's walked one and has struck out six tonight. Again, Lund averaging 15 strikeouts per nine innings. So on pace. Nowitzki 0-2. He struck out his first time up, grounded out his second time. And Lund delivers, swing and a miss for strike one. So along with the Big 12 games, there are a couple other series we mentioned the last couple weekends, and that's what's going on with three teams with the long regional streaks. Nowitzki takes the ball down low. Oh, they're going to appeal it and say he went around. So 0-2 now on Nate Nowitzki leading off here in the sixth. No shift on against the left-hander. And the 0-2 to the plate. Fouled off. 83 degrees.

0: get out of town. Here's the pitch. Swing and a miss, strike three. Seventh strikeout now for Lund. Nowinski down on strikes for the second time. One out here in the sixth. That'll bring up Tony Lira. So, you know, there's three teams in college baseball that have long regional streaks. Led by Vanderbilt, 19 straight regionals. LSU has gone to 13 straight. Dallas Baptist, 11 in a row. And all three are in danger because of their current records and RPI. They're going to have to win their conference tournament. Swing and a miss by Lira for strike one. Fastball at 96 from Ethan Lund. Now for LSU and Vanderbilt, the problem is they both play in the same conference, so only one of them could win the SEC. Here's the 0-1. Missed high. 1-1 to Lira. Struck out in the first, singled in the third. And so LSU lost at home last night to Florida, 11-8. Here's the pitch. Lira takes it outside, 2-1. So the Tigers are 29-25. Their RPI is 58. Vanderbilt beat South Carolina last night. So the Commodores are 30-24, but their RPI is 72. They're a swing and a miss, and the count 2-2. Dallas Baptist beat Jacksonville State, the top team in Conference USA, last night, 13-3. However, even though DBU has got 30 wins now, their RPI is 74. So none of those three are going to get into a regional unless they win the respective tournament. 2-2. Swing and a miss, strike three. Lira down on strikes, and there are two out in the inning. That'll bring up Bo Sylvester. And you would think just based on the depth, it's going to be really hard for either LSU or Vanderbilt to win the SEC tournament. Dallas Baptist, now Jacksonville State, first place in Conference USA, and DBU beat them last night, so maybe there's a possibility there. Possibility for the Wildcats tonight, slim. They're down 13-1, and we're in the sixth. Bo Sylvester swinging a miss on a high fastball, 96 miles an hour from Ethan Lund. Lund did not face Arizona last season. He pitched very little as a freshman. He is 0-1, straight down the pipe, and the count 0-2. Lund looking to strike out the side. Out of the wind. Here's the 0-2. Bounced up there. And the count 1-2. And so tonight, top of the seventh, Vanderbilt leading South Carolina 7-3. Bottom of the fifth, Florida 7, LSU 1. So not good news. And I, you know, win or lose, it probably doesn't matter at this point. The regular season is about to end, of course. 1-2 the count. And the pitch to Sylvester. Missed just outside. I tell you what. Oh. The Cowboys all took a step towards the third base dugout. Even the home plate umpire, Christopher Griffith, I think he was about to call out a strike. And then pulled his arm back. So it's 2-2 now on Sylvester. Lund deals. There's a swing and a miss for strike three. Lund strikes out the side. Wildcats done here in the sixth. It remains Oklahoma State 13, Arizona 1. This is Wildcat Baseball from Arizona Sports Enterprises.
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2: All right, pitching change for the Wildcats here in the bottom of the sixth inning. Benton Hickman will come on. He'll be the fourth pitcher of the night for the Cats. Hickman, who's worked out of the bullpen, 18th appearance, all in relief this season. 0-2 record, ERA at 7. He's thrown 18 innings, allowing 14 earned runs, 14 hits, 18 walks, and 24 strikeouts. So Benton Hickman, freshman out of Litchfield Park, went to Brophy Prep up in Phoenix, and he will take over here for Evan Brandt. Final line on Brandt tonight. Inning and a third, gave up a run on three hits. Hickman will face the top of the order and Alex Conover. He'll be followed by Brock Thompson and then Colin Ritchie. 13 runs, 16 hits. No errors for Oklahoma State. Cowboys have left 8 men on base. The Wildcats a run on 2 hits, 2 errors. They've left 2 on. Almost a total reversal from last night. Hickman's first pitch to Conover. This is outside for ball one. Fastball at 92. Conover tonight has been on base twice. Home run and hit by a pitch. 14th home run, a leadoff home run, bottom of the first, and he fouls the pitch back. And the count, 1-1. Conover bats left against the righty Hickman. Again, the Wildcats, they've only run the shift a couple of times. There's a ground ball into center field for a base hit. So Conover leads off the sixth with a single, and it's now 17 hits for the Cowboys. This is a team that, you know, they average 9.5 hits a game. This is amazing. You know, this is part of baseball. Last night, Oklahoma State gets 4 runs on 4 hits. And tonight they've got 13 runs on 17 hits and still playing. First pitch to Brock Thompson. In there for strike one. Thompson, 1-for-4 tonight. RBI single in the fourth. Hickman's next pitch, and that's lined on a hop down to Brennan. Goes to second for one. Throw back to first base in time. Second double play the Wildcats have turned tonight. And so now two out in the inning. That ball hit very hard. I thought maybe that Brennan might catch that on the line, but short hop. Got his glove on it. So 5-4-3 on the double play. Base is empty now for Colin Ritchie. And if you're going to face Ritchie, you'd rather see him with the bases empty. Ritchie tonight hit his 29th home run in the second inning. Ritchie, by the way, now has tied Pete Incaviglia for the most home runs in a single season in Oklahoma State history. Incaviglia hit 29 back in 1984. The Incaviglia has the overall season record in 1985. He hit 29 in 84. Then the next season he hit 48. Which is the all-time single-season record. And if you're wondering about, you know, career-wise, well, guess what? Yeah, he's got a ways to go. Richie's got 51 as of right now. Here's the 1-0 pitch from Hickman, outside for ball two. Incaviglia holds the all-time record at Oklahoma State. He hit an even 100 home runs. in three seasons. The 2-0 in their first strike, 2-1. Interestingly enough, Richie with 51 home runs, that's ninth on the all-time list at Oklahoma State. The guy in eighth place is Josh Holliday, his head coach. Holliday hit 53 when he played here. Hickman misses outside, 3-1 now to Richie. And then another note, the second all-time leading home run hitter in Oklahoma State history is Robin Ventura, hit 68. And Ventura now on a volunteer assistant coach here at Oklahoma State. 3-1 to Richie, outside ball four. And Richie walked for the second time. Aiden Miola to the plate. Well, Richie now, let's see, two walks tonight. So he's walked 41 times this season. Brock Thompson leads the team with 42. Miola to the plate, 2-for-4. First pitch from Hickman. This is for ball one. Oklahoma State 13, Arizona 1. We're playing in the bottom of the sixth. All Cowboys. Five runs in the first inning. Pitch from Hickman. Strike on the outside corner. One ball, one strike to count. Check that, we've got a pinch hitter. I kind of figured that Cowboys would start going to the bench here. Cole Pladsen, a freshman out of Clay Center, Kansas at the plate. And he will take one inside, and it's 2-1. One thing about Josh Holliday, he does play a lot of guys, even in closer games. Pladsen, this is just his second game of the season, has one plate appearance. And the 2-1 pitch to him, swing and a miss, and it's 2-2. He struck out his previous time up. So Pladsen batting for Miola. Hickman delivers, swing and a miss, strike three. So Pladsen, two at-bats on the season, two strikeouts. That'll do it for the Cowboys here in the sixth. No runs, one hit, and nobody left. Six complete. Oklahoma State 13, Arizona 1 from Arizona Sports Enterprises.
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2: All right, to the top of the seventh inning, Andrew Kane scheduled the leadoff for the Wildcats. Ethan Lund remains on the hill for Oklahoma State. He's given up just two hits tonight and the one run. Kane 0-for-2 as he will lead off here in the top of the seventh inning. First pitch coming to Andrew Kane, and check swing called a strike. It's 0-1. Well, the 17 hits for Oklahoma State, a season high for the Cowboys. Not the most the Wildcats have given up this season. All you have to do is go back last weekend when, well, it was a 13-inning ball game. Keep that in mind. Houston had 23 hits in that game. There's Strike two to Andrew Kane in the count 0-2. Wildcats have only had three men reach base tonight. Home run by McIntyre, walk to Danzison, the single by Lira. Pitch from Lund. Missed outside. 1-2 now to Kane. 10 straight retired by Ethan Lund. And the 1-2. Missed outside 2-2. Well, Lund, even though he's pitching here in game two, he is considered their ace starter. And so you look at his numbers this year, and yeah, he's very good. Here's the 2-2 to the plate, missed down low, 3-2 now on Andrew Kane. And so that would be kind of the, you know, one mystery here for Oklahoma State. Again, with a team ERA over 6, you say, okay, good defense. Obviously, they can hit the ball. 3-2 to Kane, swinging a miss, strike 3. That's also now 4 straight strikeouts for Lund. Struck out the side in the 6th. The one down here in the 7th, and Maddox Mikolakis to the plate. 11 strikeouts now for Ethan Lund on the night. That gives him 117 on the season. So one down, Mikolakis, 0 for 2, will take a strike. Lund has struck out 7 of the 9 Wildcat batters tonight. Only Danzison and Matias Morah have dodged that. 0-1 pitch to Mikolakis, fouled off left side, and it's 0-2. So if Oklahoma State, and if they can get Hudson Barrett back on track. He didn't look sharp last night in the start. And again, he's had some injury problems and a long layoff. Here's the 0-2. Up high. 1-2 now to Mikolakis. And we'll see about Stormy Rhodes tomorrow. But again, if they can get good starting pitching, they, you know, even though Noah Weck, you know, wasn't, you know, perfect last night as their closer, he's shown that he can. Swing and a miss by Mikolakis for strike 3. And there's 2 down. 5 consecutive strikeouts now for Ethan Lund. 2 out here in the 7th. And Carson McIntyre, who's responsible for the only run tonight, was a solo home run, his 9th. It came in the top of the 2nd. He will come to the plate, struck out his other time up against Lund. So anyway, if Oklahoma State can get their pitching in order, this team could make a run. 1-2, foul back for strike 1. And I mean, they have been a regular participant in regional play well over 10 years now. Pitch to McIntyre, misses for a ball. It's 1-1. I mean, Josh Holliday's been here as head coach for now his 14th year. Over the first 13 years, 12 regionals, 3 super regionals, and taking into consideration the miss was in 2020 when nobody went. Check swing by McIntyre. And count 2-1. And the Cowboys in the COVID year, they were off to a 13-5 start when the season got shut down. 2-1 from Lund. Foul back. 2-2 to Carson McIntyre. Caleb Danzison waiting on deck. Oklahoma State, the last time they got to a super regional was back in 2019. There's the 2-2 to the plate down in the dirt. And we just saw our first flash of lightning in the distance. And it looks like there is some weather. It would be to the west of us. Full count on Carson McIntyre. Here's the wind and the pitch taken high for 4. Second walk issued tonight by Ethan Lund. So the Wildcats get a 2-out base runner. That ends the streak. 2 streaks for Lund. He'd struck out 5 in a row. He'd retired 12 in a row. So Dan Zeisen, who drew the other walk tonight, will come to the plate. Wildcats down here 13-1. First pitch, called a strike, outside corner. You know, last night, Oklahoma State, only three batters left on base. Tonight, Arizona's left just two on base. Pitch to Dan Zeisen, foul back to the screen. It's 0-2. That's Herb Score, who was the longtime voice of the Cleveland Indians, told me one time when Indians were training in Tucson at High Corbett Field that the beauty of baseball, every day, it's a new game. You got too many to worry about series and weeks and months. The pitch down low. And the count 1-2 to Dan Zeisen. And, you know, the first two here would be perfect examples. Last night, Arizona dominated in almost every phase. Tonight, it's Oklahoma State. 1-2 on Dan Zeisen. Fans want another strikeout. Here's the pitch, and they get it. No runs, no hits, no errors, and that's going to be it. A run rule win for the Cowboys. As they beat the Wildcats 13-1, they even the series up at a game apiece. The rubber game coming up tomorrow at 10 a.m. It'll go as a complete game victory for Ethan Lund, and he punches it out with a strikeout to end it here in the top of the seventh inning. 13-1 the final. Back with the totals in a moment. This is Wildcat Baseball from Arizona Sports Enterprises.
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2: Well, as I'm going to say maybe a storm headed our way, best thing that could happen for, I don't know, everybody, this game is over. A run rule win for Oklahoma State. They beat the Wildcats tonight to even up the series at a game apiece. And I'm not sure how far that storm is away. I know that they were keeping an eye on it, but we see the lightning bolts out in the distance here. But either way, this game's done, and we're back tomorrow for a day game. Weather should be okay to wrap it up. for the Cowboys to win it tonight. 13 runs, 17 hits, no errors. They left 9 men on base. For Arizona, 1 run, 2 hits, 2 errors, and they stranded 3. Ethan Lund gets the win. He's 5-1. Owen Kramkowski the loss, dropping to 1-8. Time of the bowl game, 2 hours and 20 minutes in front of 4,496 here at Old Brait Ballpark. Wildcats record stands now at 19-33. They're 19-20 in league play. Oklahoma State sits at 35-19 overall, 17-12 in the Big 12. Cowboys 13, Wildcats 1. Back to recap in a moment. This is Wildcat Baseball from Arizona Sports Enterprises.
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2: Well, after the Wildcats frustrated the Cowboys last night and won here 7-4, Oklahoma State came out with a hitting vengeance tonight as they beat the Wildcats 13-1, and it got started in a flurry. Alex Conover with a leadoff home run in the bottom of the first. Fourth time this season he has led off a ballgame, either at the top or bottom of the first inning with a home run. They added another home run in the first inning from Colin Brigham in. A 5-run first, it was 5-0 Oklahoma State. Turns out that's all they needed. The Wildcats got their only run in the top of the second on a solo home run by Carson McIntyre, his 10th of the season. But the Cowboys then added 3 more runs in the second. Cullen Ritchie hit his 29th home run in that inning. They put up 5 runs on 6 hits in the fourth inning. Garrett Scholl hit his 14th home run of the season. And that was it. I mean, they didn't need any more. Ethan Lund was just fine after that, because he cruised along, gave up just 2 hits, the 1 run, walked 2, struck out 13 in the 7 innings as the Cowboys get the win. Hitting stars for the Wildcats, well, 1, and that would be Carson McIntyre hitting his 10th home run of the season, picking up his 33rd RBI. Tough night on the mound for just about everybody. Owen Kramkowski, inning and a third, gave up 8 runs, 7 earned on 8 hits. McLean Roberts, 2 and a third, gave up 4 runs on 5 hits. Evan Brandt, inning and a third, gave up a run on 3 hits. Benton Hickman pitched 1 inning, gave up 1 hit. Wildcats as a staff struck out 5 and walked 4 tonight, but Oklahoma State had just too much going. Too many home runs, but that's the name of the game for the Cowboys. Oklahoma State wins it 13-1. Final game of the regular season tomorrow. Back to preview that when we return in a moment. This is Wildcat Baseball from Arizona Sports Enterprises.
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2: Well, when the Wildcats arrived here in Stillwater, they knew the pressure was on. They had to win, probably had to win all 3 here. They could have gotten away with 2, depending on what happened elsewhere. However, they needed some help, and that help had to come by Texas Tech and Kansas State losing. Well, they got help in, you know, the first games when the series opened yesterday. UCF beat Kansas State 10-6, and West Virginia, or check that, it was Cincinnati over Texas Tech 13-1. So, you know, that gave the Wildcats a boost, and they won the ball game last night, and they moved into a tie with Texas Tech for that last spot in the Big 12 tournament. But again, Arizona had to finish ahead of Texas Tech and or Kansas State if they wanted to finish in 12th place. Well, then today, because of incoming weather in Cincinnati, the Bearcats and Texas Tech decided to play a doubleheader today, and the Red Raiders won the first game 6-5. And so that meant Texas Tech had 10 wins. Arizona had 9, meaning the Wildcats would have to win tonight and tomorrow and hope that Texas Tech lost. That would be their only hope, but Arizona did not win tonight. And so the Wildcats' fate has been sealed. Their season will come to an end tomorrow. And I know that, you know, they came here with some hope. They knew it was going to be tough. Good start last night, but too much for Oklahoma State tonight. And the Cowboys, a team that relies on the long ball. And with the wind blowing out, as it usually does here, they took advantage of that. They did have an opposite field home run as well. And they take it by a final score of 13-1. So the Wildcats season will end tomorrow. We'll be on the air at 10 a.m. for the first pitch. Stormy Rhodes, right-hander going for the Cowboys. We will assume Colin McKinney for the Wildcats. We'll tell you about that when we hit the air tomorrow. That'll do it tonight. Final score here in Stillwater, Oklahoma State 13, Arizona 1. I'm Brian Jeffries. Thank you for listening to Wildcat Baseball from Arizona Sports Enterprises.
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21: Hey, if you go NBA version, just tank and get another top five pick and add that to what you've already got. And I think that the Raiders are on the right path. All right, let's go to the next one. The most intriguing week one NFL matchup is Monday Night Football between Denver and Kansas City. Pat, hot or cold?
22: Cold, but close. I actually ranked all 16 of the week one games last night like an absolute sicko, Cordell, right after the schedule came out. We came back on the air after Westwood One's schedule release special with Mike Olick and Scott Graham, and I had Kansas City and Denver at number two. Monday Night Football, Buck Aikman, two teams, the Broncos coming off the number one seed last year, the AFC title game, Bo Nix coming back from injury, Patrick Mahomes coming back from injury, and one of the best divisions in football. And I think it's going to be amazing. It's going to be an incredible atmosphere. The fact that it's a standalone game, yes, that elevates it. But I think the number one game in week one is going to be the Niners and the Rams. Standalone game in Australia. Rams, NFC title game last year. Niners coming back with a healthy defense. That division is great. That battle is always great. So, yeah, two division matchups for sure at the top for me. Niners, Rams, one. Broncos, Chiefs, number two. So cold, but it's more so lukewarm than anything.
23: Yeah, I'm going to say cold, too. I don't know if necessarily if there's a better game, but there are other quality options as well. Like he said, the Rams and Niners on Thursday Night Football is definitely one of them. I think Wednesday Night Football is going to end up the same way the Super Bowl did, with the Seahawks running the Patriots off the field. But some may look at that as intriguing. Honestly, I wouldn't be mad looking at the 1 o'clock slate. You got Buffalo and Houston. That could be an interesting one as well, two playoff teams. And I'm just really interested to see if CJ Stroud will be able to bounce back this year. Sunday Night Football, you got Dallas against New York, John Harbaugh making his debut with the Giants. So it's a lot of intriguing games, I think, in that week one slate. And even for me personally, hope with the everything, everybody's healthy, at least as of now. Commanders go to Philadelphia, get to see another NFC East matchup, and those guys getting to face each other very early in the year.
0: Yeah, look, the reason why this is hot and the reason why I say this is because, one, it's a divisional matchup. And two, Pat, you know this, and Cordell, you're about to hear it for the first time, but I don't believe that the Kansas City Chiefs are a playoff team. And I don't think that this team is still very good. Look, I think Patrick Mahomes is great, don't get me wrong, but I think he's at that same point that Tom Brady was in that stretch with New England, where they went like, what, how many, 6, 7, 8 years where they didn't make it to the Super Bowl, where they had down years because their offensive line wasn't as good as what he was used to playing with. And that's what you have here in Kansas City. This offensive line is still not very good. This offensive line still has a problem blocking for him, and him coming off of this injury is going to be a problem for him to be mobile, especially in the first half of the season. It's going to take some time for him to get back into Patrick Mahomes territory. And I don't think that this is a playoff team. I think everybody's expecting him to come out and just be Superman again. And I just don't think that that's going to be the thing right away. I think Kansas City's going to have a down year. I think they missed the playoffs. And the fact that this is a divisional matchup, and I think that the Broncos are up and coming, that's why, for me, this makes this the most intriguing matchup of week one.
22: Okay. I can respect that. I can respect those points. We'll take a short break. We got a bunch of more hot or cold to get to. So we'll continue on when we come back. Producer Brandon Combs. I'm Pat Boyle. We got Cordell Woodland filling in for Brad Evans tonight. Phone number to join is 310-840-4910. And there will be a game 7. We'll get you a final score between the Pistons and the Cavs when we come back. But home court advantage has all of a sudden meant nothing in the last two games in that series. This is BetMGM tonight right here on Westwood One Sports.
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22: It's final. The Cavs had a golden opportunity at home. They get blown out of their own building, outscored by 18 points in the second half. They lose to the Pistons 115-94. We're headed back to Detroit for a game 7 on Sunday. And Cleveland's offense just completely shut down in the second half. Donovan Mitchell, only 5 points in the second half. He struggled to shoot the ball. Asar Thompson, tremendous job defending tonight. And he had one of the most brutal playoff games I've ever seen back in game 4. He has elevated his game in a big way. Cade Cunningham, only 21 points tonight, but they got a balanced scoring attack. Danis Jenkins had 15. Paul Reed, B-ball Paul, 17 off the bench. Duncan Robinson with 14, and look, Jalen Duren, I mean, he played pretty well tonight. It's certainly his best game in a while, 15 points, 11 rebounds, and 3 blocks. So that what do they end up getting? I think 17-34. They got 48 bench points for Detroit. That was their most in a playoff game this year, and they've played already 13 of them. So they got balanced scoring throughout. Guys hit their shots, and they played lockdown defense, and Cleveland just couldn't hit shots. So, Cordell, your early forecast for Game 7, it's back in Detroit. The Pistons have already won 4 elimination games. That's the second most ever in a single playoffs, in a single postseason by a 1 seed. They got a chance to make it 5-for-5 on Sunday. Do you think they take care of business?
0: I do. I mean, I think the Pistons are battle tested. And unlike the Cavs, who have been put in the same spot over the years, the Pistons have come through in this spot. I mean, I keep saying it. Every time it feels like it's you need the Pistons to give you their best game, they do it. The Cavs, on the other end, they waver. And this is a team that has some good, bad shot makers. And in the postseason, that can get you in trouble. And as we see now, I mean, Donovan Mitchell's jumper has come and gone at multiple times throughout this postseason. We already know James Harden's history. Mobley, he struggled to be there consistently on an every night basis in the playoffs as well throughout his career, his short career to this point. And the Pistons, man, they're battle tested. They rise to the occasion. And I just trust them more, quite frankly. I think going back to Detroit is going to be loud. It's going to be crazy. I think the defensive intensity is going to be ratcheted up a lot. And I think the Pistons are going to try to assert their will again. But can Jalen Duren go out there and put together another really good outing? We'll see. They have question marks of their own. Can Tobias Harris show back up to the party again? Didn't have a good night tonight. Only 2-for-7 from the field, 6 points. I do think they're going to need some of their key guys to be there for him. But Jenkins was good again tonight. Thompson did enough. I just trust the Pistons more than I trust the Cavs, quite frankly.
22: Mm. Yeah, and look, I mean, this series had you feeling the opposite going into this game, where Cleveland was just flat out the better team the last 3 games. But that's how quickly things can change in just 1 game, man. And now, you know, you're home for 2 games, home for 2 games, and that's 1-1-1. That's the beauty of this. Of this playoff format. Remember, it used to be 2-3-2, which I'm glad that for the last, as long as I can remember, I think the last 15 years, 20 mm-hmm. years now, they went back to the 1-1-1 at the end. So, got a game 7 now in Detroit. All of a sudden, the home team hasn't won the last 2 after Cleveland. The home team won every playoff game for them through the first 11 games of their postseason. So we'll see what changes. But let's get to some more hot or cold here. Let's get producer Brandon Combs back in the mix. Combs?
1: All right, boys, let's talk some baseball here. The Chicago White Sox, currently tied right now 4-4 in the top of the 7th. The Cubs have the bases loaded, though. Chicago White Sox will be in first place by the end of the weekend. Hot or cold?
0: Whoa.
1: Cordell?
0: I'm going to say cold. I mean, I like what the White Sox are doing right now. So far, they've been one of the best stories in the league. But the Cubs, I do think as this series goes on, probably will win this series. I just don't think that the White Sox will be able to outscore the Cubs as the weekend goes on. I could be wrong because, as we've seen, the White Sox, that is, I was about to say Chicago, but they're both Chicago. But the White Sox, they can get hot themselves. But I just think the Cubs can outlast them. I think the Cubs end up taking at least 2 out of this series.
22: Yeah, I think so as well. And, again, for that to happen, they're going to need to win their series, the White Sox, and they're going to need the Guardians to lose their series. And, right now against Cincinnati, they are actually losing 6-4 in the bottom of the 8th, but the Guardians do have the bases loaded with Jose Ramirez up at the dish, and he's already got 3 hits for me tonight as well, so I'm going streaking. So we'll see how that game plays out. Who the hell knows what's going to happen? And then, I think Cleveland will probably win that series. Cincinnati has not even been close to the same team they were to start this year, and so, they do have Gavin Williams and Joey Cantillo on the mound over the next 2 days. Both of those guys, you average their ERAs and it's in the mid to low 3s. So I feel good about Cleveland winning their series. I don't think the White Sox will be in first place at the end of the weekend. So cold.
1: Yeah, look, I think the Reds are going to win that series against Cleveland. And the Cubs just took a 5-4 lead on the White Sox, by the way. So, look, I think this White Sox team is good enough to at least take 1 game, and I think that Cincinnati might sweep that series against Cleveland. So we'll see how it ends up. I do think that there is a legit shot that the White Sox are in first place by the end of the weekend, though. All right. James Harden will score less than 16 points. Oh, Pat, you wrote this one. In game 7, have 6 or more turnovers. Pat, hot or cold?
22: Yeah, we got 30 seconds. It's a hot for me. Scorching hot. Game 7 disaster class loading for James Harden. He's going to be brutal. I can't wait.
0: I'm right there with you. I'm going hot. This has James Harden disaster written all over it. He's going to end up, he might end up going like 4 for 20, like and with 6 turnovers. Like, I'm on standby for an all-time terrible game from James Harden in game 7.
1: 40 points. 40 points.
22: All right. 40 points. Yeah, we're right. BetMGM tonight, Westwood One Sports.
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16: 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The number to join the show, our talk and text line, is 310-840-4910. Open phone lines here in the final hour. Anything you want to talk about, 310-840-4910. We're going to continue on with talking about some of the NFL teams and what we think their seasons are going to look like here after the NFL schedule just was released last night. But before we do that, again, we gave you the update last segment. Pistons crush the Cavaliers in Game 6 in Cleveland, 115-94. So it's going back to Detroit on Sunday for a Game 7. Will there be a Game 7 as well in the Western Conference playoffs second round? Spurs trying to close out the T-Wolves in Minnesota tonight. San Antonio leads it 22-12. It's another slow start for Minnesota. Maybe not so much a slow start, is a hot start for San Antonio. Again, we're halfway through the first quarter. They've already got 22 points. 22-12. Make it 23-12. Stephon Castle is on a heater to start this game. He's got 11 points already to go with 3 rebounds and 2 assists for Minnesota. Ant-Man, Cordell and I thought he would do everything possible to leave it out on the floor. He's already got 7 points and 2 steals. For Wemby, 2 points, 1 rebound, and Combs, who is the Cordell, I don't know if you know this, Brandon Combs, our producer, the biggest glazer of Victor Wembanyama that you might find on planet Earth. What I just saw from Wemby is one of the most egregious flops I've ever seen in my entire life. He got maybe the lightest little hand in the back from Julius Randle on a rebound opportunity and literally flopped on the floor, flew himself on the floor. It was one of the most disgusting flops I've ever seen. He should have been called for a technical.
17: Pat.
16: Luck, they didn't even call the foul, and they gave Randle the offensive rebound, and then there was a foul on Julius Randle went to the free throw line. Combs, I don't know if you're watching this game.
17: I am.
16: That was a pathetic flop.
17: Pat, first of all, since the start of this game, because I know you can't watch it because you're on the air and you're doing stuff. I've been watching the game. I've got it on in the studio. I mean, the way that they are allowing Randle and everybody else to body him, he has no choice, but he has to fall down to try to get some calls because they are just allowing the physicality in this game. So he's got to try to draw some fouls.

0: The anticipated game of the 2026 NFL schedule. D-Day, how do you feel about the list? And how do you guys feel? 310-840-4910.
1: I agree with it. I think largely there are games that I would love to see in the second half of the season, but I can't put them over games where I know people will be healthy. Sure. Such a buzzkill to me. Like some of these games with like Burrow and Lamar, like, yes, sign me up for that, but it's late in the season, man, and we don't, you know, with those two guys in particular, you never know. And with Mahomes, when he's going to be healthy, if he's going to be healthy, although I guess if is not the question, but when. So I'm in agreement with your list.
0: I couldn't put Packers Bears in there just because the Packers, they're so dull when you finish seventh in the NFC three straight years, you blow that playoff game, and you decide to extend your coach. It's the Bears just seem ascendant. The Packers just kind of seem stuck in place. And the place that they're stuck isn't great. It's mediocre for their standard. It's more than mediocre. It's just fine. But that's not enough to, in May, look at the schedule and say, can't wait to watch the Packers. Can't wait to do it. Can't wait. So, Packers Seahawks. Mike Vrabel. That'll be interesting. I wish Al Michaels were calling that game. Because you know he would have a quip. Tirico, I doubt, touches it. Tirico, I doubt, goes in that direction. Probably ignores it completely. But that is the list of the most noteworthy, the most anticipated games of the NFL schedule. Like I said, we're not talking baseball in this segment. So you could keep your Randy Newman and all that over there. Unless you want to talk about the Braves walking off the Red Sox. Unless you want to talk about Juan Soto hitting his 250th home run of his career against the Yankees, but not the fact that the Yankees won, just the fact that Juan Soto hit the homer. And if you want to talk about the Detroit Tigers and Spencer Torkelson walking it off against Toronto. Nothing else. Nothing else. Those things. That's what we're limiting our scope to. D-Day, we might have buried the lead throughout the show. That's on me. I'll tap my chest. It was a milestone day in my life because I went to Whataburger for the first time. Earlier today, went for the first time, and I have some thoughts. And those thoughts are next on Westwood One Sports Night.
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0: I should have known it would cause a stir. You start comparing burger chains to one another. Went to Whataburger for the first time, and now my mentions are filled with Whataburger stands. It's like the LeBron folks saying, oh, because you didn't say he's the absolute best, that means you're a hater. No, I had a good experience. It's fine. But apparently, a chef in Chicago, Jack, wants in and says that there's something that needs to be added to the list. Jack, 310-840-4910, what do you have for us?
1: So I've taken road trips to all of these places out west, Whataburger, In-N-Out. Didn't have the best experience my first time at In-N-Out, but we can talk about that later if necessary. The one that really needs to be on the list that isn't really out west, so I can't blame anybody for not having it, but the fast food chain that is above all is Culver's. I don't know if you guys have ventured out Midwest.
0: We just got those in North Carolina a year ago. Wisconsin base, you get the cheese curds. The butter burger. I had the butter burger. It's good.
1: It's good?
0: Did we lose Jack? Jack, yeah, it was good.
1: No,
0: yeah.
1: It's a you got to get the chopped red onion, extra mayo, extra ketchup, no pickle. It's beautiful. It is the one. I know you're not an onion. Who's the onion guy that took the onions off the sandwich?
0: That was me.
1: We as a chef, you gotta. Onions are the essential ingredient to every single culture in the entire world.
0: Can I tell you something, Jack? This is important. This is very important. And I'm gonna take you way too inside baseball. She's asleep because it's late. I got in a fight with my wife tonight because there's only one thing. Like, when she makes meals, I ask not to put in, and she loves onions and included onions in a dish, and we literally got in a fight tonight about it. Like, it's the one thing I ask for, and she's like, I have to include it. I put half the amount is what she said, and here's the thing. I pick it out of
1: the
0: dish.
1: Is it the texture? Is it the texture?
0: Yeah, see, I like fried onions, like the crispy straws on a burger. That's great.
1: Sure.
0: But
1: sure.
0: I don't like the caramelized onions. I don't like onions on my burger. I just don't. Why is it such an assumption?
1: What I can tell you is that if you have an onion that you don't like, it has not been seasoned properly. There's not enough salt on the onion to really, really accentuate the flavors in the onion. Then it's a bland, really mushy, kind of just unapproachable piece in the dish. But if you season it properly, I'm telling you, it will change your entire world.
0: Jack, are you married?
1: I have a daughter, but I am not married.
0: Okay. I'm just asking this. Would you recommend I tell my wife the reason I don't like the onions is because it's unseasoned?
1: Oof. Just say you don't like onions.
0: Thank you, Dina. That's a great smile on Dina's part. Thank you, Jack.
1: Just go with the I don't like onions.
0: That's an excellent call. Thank you, Jack. That's awesome. Chef in Chicago. Culver's. Have you guys tried Culver's? D-Day.
2: No, but I can take Jack's advice. I did start seasoning onions a little bit more intentionally within the last like 18 months or so, and it makes a very, very noticeable difference. Okay. So,
0: if we're going to go here, I'm feeling especially open tonight. Generally, I'm an open book. The problem is, like, when I'm next to Linnell, like, Linnell just gives you everything right away. In my case, you kind of have to ask for it, and then I'll give it to you. I have no problem giving it to you. I'll say this. This is quite a confession. Wow. Don't know if this is a good idea to admit across the country in 300 markets. I didn't season my meats until just a couple years ago.
2: Dog, you don't wear lotion. It's not that surprising.
0: No, but I mean, I didn't even put salt on the thing, D-Day. Not even salt or pepper on the thing.
2: Yeah.
0: I just put chicken on the grill. I put chicken in the, you get it. And maybe there was some olive oil in there. Yeah, some olive oil. But I didn't even salt and pepper the thing. It wasn't until BDOT learned this and shamed me with Randolph Childress in our presence that I started seasoning my meats properly. So thanks to BDOT and Randolph Childress for helping me show the way.
2: Now, hold on. Can I just get a timeline? Can I get a timeline of this? Mm-hmm. You were already in a relationship when you started to season meat, correct? Or was this before you
0: married? Married.
2: That's how you know you found true love. Because if she put up with your unseasoned ass meat, bro, I mean, come on.
0: Yeah, she did. She did. And here we are. We have bets to hand out in just a little bit. There's also some NBA draft stuff to get to as well. Here's a question that we're going to ask for the rest of the way that I want answered, that I want addressed. The question is, if the NFL goes full bore on Wednesday, starts scheduling more games on Wednesdays, how do you feel about it? Is it too far? 310-840-4910. We had an exclusive interview with the NFL VP of Broadcasting, Ani Bose, earlier. And here's what he had to say about the subject. Ani, do you view opening on a Wednesday night this year as a one-off because of the Australian game? Or might we see more five-night opening weeks of the future, or maybe even more dates added?
3: Yeah, I think we might, right? Just, you know, I think we broke the ground on Wednesday a few years ago with Christmas. We're playing another Wednesday this year on Thanksgiving Eve. We have played, you know, multiple day weekends through the season. I think, you know, we find those opportunities. Part of that, that the Wednesday-Thursday dynamic this year is because we're playing in Australia, and credit to the folks in Melbourne and Victoria. They said, hey, if we play Friday morning in Melbourne, 10:30 a.m. start, we will have 100,000 maniacal fans in that stadium, and it's going to be an incredible scene. So that worked out. That was a good opportunity for us to play that game in primetime on Thursday. We're able to work it out and play kickoff on Wednesday. You know, two really big, good games right off the bat. You know, you're going to get a sense of the NFC West pretty quickly after the first two nights of the season. So, yes, I definitely think that's an opportunity. We were able to play in Brazil on Friday nights the last couple of years, but that's always a factor of when that first Friday night of the year lands. So I think we have creative ways to start the season. And, you know, we are showing that we, you know, we want to fall into these windows and create events where we can.
0: To watch the full interview, go to our YouTube channel, search Westwood One Sports Night. He was fabulous with us breaking down the schedule. Speaking of Westwood One Sports Night, where you can watch the show live and comment live in real time, David writes in, Bryce Young is garbage. I bet Bryce hates onions too. 310-840-4910. Two questions we're asking. How do you feel about the NFL adding Wednesday night games to the schedule? And also, what's more unforgivable? Me not liking onions or not having seasoned my meats until I was 30? 310-840-4910. D-Day, the NFL is going to continue its domination of the sports calendar. And it's smart for them to do so. Do you feel that if the NFL expands to 18 games, if the NFL schedules games on Wednesday, that I'm right that the reaction from fans that largely loathe extended calendars everywhere else, whether it be the NBA saying, hey, you need to shorten your regular season, or the NCAA tournament with college basketball, how much fans are hating that, or college football, do not expand to 24. It's a bad sign that the season's extending towards the end of January. That NFL fans are different and they're actually going to welcome this.
2: As long as as that means the Super Bowl is then played the day before President's Day, yes. Plan it.
0: So What does the future look like? Because I do think that, because I know what you're thinking. Well, Josh, if you're going to add 2 weeks, because if you add an 18th game, you have to add a bye week. How are you going to get there? Well, you're going to have one less preseason game. So one less preseason game, you're adding essentially one more week to the schedule. If you add you get rid of one preseason game and you add one more game to your slate. I think that's going to be the regular thing. I think the Super Bowl is going to be played when they get to 18, most years, the day before President's Day. And most people will have it off, and fans will think that's awesome.
2: You could also just take away that stupid week that is reserved for the Pro Bowl. So if you wanted to keep three preseason games, add an extra bye week, just take out that, so there's no 2 weeks from championships to Super Bowl. Especially, wasn't the Pro Bowl ran on like a Tuesday for whatever the Pro Bowl actually was this year? It's idiotic.
0: Yeah, we need the 2 weeks, though. You need to have the build-up for the game. I think you need the 2 weeks. But it'll be interesting if the NFL decides to go Wednesday, Thursday, Friday, Sunday, Monday, most years. And who knows? What's stopping them from going Tuesday as well? Maybe you put more Wednesday games in the regular season because, hey, teams can come off the bye. You could do it that way. 310-840-4910. We'll continue to ask that question. We also have bets to hand out in our last hour in Graham's Gambling. 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

0: saying that, like, the Chiefs are done and Patrick Mahomes is washed, but he's coming off of a big knee injury. The Chiefs missed the playoffs, and the AFC is loaded. So it's like, what are the Chiefs even going to look like halfway through this season? Where are we going to be? There's just so many unknowns when you look at all of this where, hey, it's fun, but I just can't play the game of... So I don't bet win totals with teams. I don't. There's too many variables. Too many. 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So what's next for LeBron James? Few teams might be interested in him. Nick Ashew, Westwood One Sports.
1: 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Can San Antonio take down the defending champs? 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
15: Alex Gold, Austin Huff with you on BetMGM Game Day. Coming up in about 15 minutes, we'll talk some Major League Baseball. As we get closer to Memorial Day weekend, and this is, 30%+ almost way through the MLB season already. Kyle Schwarber continues to stay hot, hitting a couple homers again. We'll get into some of these divisional races, including what is happening out in the American League East. So that's coming up in just a bit. Don't forget, you can interact with us on YouTube and Twitch. Search BetMGM tonight. Also, call or text 310-840-4910. 310-840-4910. 49-10. It is the time of the show, though. We get to some of the sounds of the week, and we start with the Paul Feinbaum show and the talk around a 24-team playoff happening in college football.
16: 24 is the worst possibility, I think, in the history of this game. Why, Greeny? Because it is going to devalue, dilute, and perhaps destroy the greatest football season of them all, and that's the regular season in college football. The big games at the end of the season are going to be meaningless. This is not the NFL where you try to position for a wild card or a home field. There just simply aren't enough good teams, and I respect Jim Phillips. You introduced me to him, Greeny, a couple of years ago, and he's become a very good friend, but the fact that the ACC campaigned against Notre Dame by pushing Miami is just laughable that now he's talking about Notre Dame being a championship-worthy team. They weren't a championship-worthy team. They lost two games, and they really didn't have that much of an argument. But the point is that television and all these other forces are driving it. This is about the Big Ten, and they're getting a lot of help. And the SEC is right to say, no, we don't want that. And by the way, the most important thing Jim Phillips said, if I can say this on ESPN, is that ESPN doesn't want it either, and right now they control the CFP.
15: So that was Paul Feinbaum on ESPN. I actually usually don't agree with Paul Feinbaum on a lot. I agree with him about the regular season concern, though, Austin. You get to a 24-team playoff, and it's not happening this year. We're still at least a year or so away, let me be clear. There's still got to be a process to vote. The coaches have recommended that they want this. Some of the conferences want it. But I think it absolutely would hurt the regular season. All of a sudden, we go from talking about, oh, man, it's a huge game November 5th. They can't lose this, and they're probably out of the CFP. To now it's like, well, they lose. They can still be like the 22nd team. They can still be an at-large team that gets in. I don't like that at all. I think, honestly, 16 is the perfect number. I would stop at 16 if we get there.
17: I don't want to come across as a hating the playoff hipster, but I was hating the playoff before it was cool. I'll be honest. I didn't even want a 4-team playoff, let alone what we've got 12 now, what is eventually going to be 24. It's funny. All week I've been hearing everyone push back against this playoff. Nobody wants this playoff except the people who make the decisions. And that's usually the way it goes. Nobody wanted commercials on Hulu except the people that make decisions. Nobody wanted patches on jerseys in sports except for the people who make the decisions. If there is money to be made, people are going to milk every dollar out of everything. It's the corporate greed that we've got here in America. Like it's incessant, and it will not stop. Like, people will continue to do this, and it sucks because the product is losing. College football is the only sport that we watch. Think about it, that the regular season means everything. But now, as the playoff expands, the regular season is going to mean less and less and less. The Iron Bowl that usually takes place the last week of the season, all rivalry games that take place the final week of the season, you're going to have teams resting starters. Those games are going to mean nothing. Rivalries are going to mean nothing in college sports anymore, which is really disheartening to those of us who grew up absolutely loving college sports. I love college football. I used to love the BCS days because it only took the two best, meaning every week was a playoff. If you lost in September, you were eliminated from BCS contention, essentially, and you had to hope for other teams to lose for a chance to get back in, which a lot of times did not happen. So that's why I hate this for college football. It's going to be an entirely different sport once they eventually, and it's not if, it's when they move to 24 teams.
15: It will be. Yeah, it will be. The only part that I find kind of rich, though, from Paul Feinbaum, while I agree with most of his take, is now that the Big Ten is the better conference, right, they've been dominating. They've been, since the NIL era, both in basketball and in football, the Big Ten is better than the SEC. Sorry, they have been. Is now he doesn't like that the Big Ten is pushing the action, you know, when it was
17: right.
15: The SEC was controlling
17: right.
15: Everything. So that part, I'm like, I'm not going to feel sorry for you, man. This was, the SEC was running things for a while. Now the Big Ten, whatever they want is going to happen. More so than if the SEC doesn't want it. That's just the reality, man. It sucks when the shoe's on the other foot, and that's what's happening. All right, elsewhere, sounds of the week. How about Josh Hart explaining why maybe he's not a fan of the Knicks' extended break?
18: Sweep is great, right? You know what I mean? But dog, 7 days minimum off, no games? That's torture. I'm over here just doing nothing, hanging up art.
19: To feel something.
18: Yeah, Adam, come on, we gotta lock in.
19: So basically what you're saying is you would have rather like a 7-game battle?
18: It's not what I said. There's like an in-between there, buddy.
19: What, a gentleman sweep? Six-game battle? What would you have wanted?
18: I don't know. I don't like, there's too much time. We're in a good rhythm right now. JB's passing the ball, getting off the rock. Cat's passing the ball, not yelling at the refs. OG needed the break.
19: Yeah, OG's probably happy
18: Kel,
19: about it.
18: Hooping. Mike Brown found his glasses. He's locked in.
19: Deuce McBride.
18: We're there. Deuce McBride, five trays. Like, we're solid. We're in a good rhythm.
15: That's from the Roommate Show. Josh Hart's got a great personality. If you've never watched his show or listened, you can tell just from that clip. I will say this. Talk about hanging artwork and everything like that. I will say, when you're playing as well as the Knicks are, I'm sure in the back of their mind, there's a little concern. Like, we're playing so good. We don't want to kill the vibes here. So I understand a little bit of the concern.
17: Look, Adam Silver is an ideas guy, right? And he loves to push like ridiculous progressive ideas for the NBA. Hey, instead of an in-season tournament, let's do an in-playoffs tournament where the teams that have these ridiculously long breaks have something to do to pass the time.
15: All right, those are the sounds of the week. Up next, let's talk to Major League Baseball here on BetMGM Game Day. Rowan Kapner going to join us. Going to talk to baseball, Fox Sports, give you the insight on what we're seeing right now, specifically with Kyle Schwarber and also a couple of these young studs that got called up earlier this season.
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26: The risk of stroke goes up for all of us as we age. But for women, the risk really amplifies after menopause. In fact, 1 in 5 women in the United States between the ages of 55 and 75 will have a stroke. But according to a new study carried out by researchers in California, adhering to the Mediterranean diet can significantly lower that risk. One expert said, "We continue to see study after study showing that a predominantly plant-based diet improves all sorts of different outcomes. Now, with this diet in particular, You've seen it lower the risk of certain types of cancer, diabetes, depression, dementia, even gum disease. Now, as a reminder, the Mediterranean diet prioritizes eating vegetables, fruits, beans, olive oil, nuts and fish, and limiting meat and dairy. I'm Dr. Sanjay Gupta, helping you live a better life.
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9: Hey, pleasant good morning to you from Obrate Stadium in Stillwater, Oklahoma. It is the final game of a three-game Big 12 baseball series between the University of Arizona Wildcats and the Oklahoma State University Cowboys. It also marks the final game of the regular season for the Wildcats and the Cowboys. Oklahoma State headed to the Big 12 tournament next week. The Wildcats, well, they'll wrap up their season today here in the great Midwest. This is also the rubber game of the series. The Wildcats won the opener 7-4 on Thursday night, and the Cowboys came back to win 13-1 last night. So a series deciding game today here on a warm, breezy, humid afternoon in Stillwater. The Wildcats entering play with a record of 19-33 on the season, 9-20 in conference play. Oklahoma State sits at 35-19 overall, 17-12 in the conference. Pitching matchup today, the Wildcats will go with freshman right-hander Jack LaFlamme. He's out of Scottsdale Brophy Prep, 0-1 record, 7.56 earned run average. LaFlamme making his sixth start of the year. And for Oklahoma State, it'll be Stormy Rhodes, sophomore right-hander from Kerrville, Texas, 3-2 record, 3.86 ERA. And Rhodes making his fifth start of the season. Glad you could join us here for a Saturday afternoon of baseball in Stillwater. Starting lineups and the first pitch coming up next. This is Wildcat Baseball from Arizona Sports Enterprises.
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9: Game 53 of the 2026 season about to get underway here at Obrate Stadium. Here's how the Wildcats will line up today. Nate Nowitzki will lead it off at second base, followed by Andrew Kane in right field. Batting third, playing first base, Tony Lara. Batting fourth at third base, Maddox Mikolakis. Batting fifth, the designated hitter today, Dom Rodriguez. Batting sixth in center field, Carson McIntyre. Batting seventh, the shortstop, Matisse Marant. Batting eighth and catching today, Joe Forbes. And batting ninth in left field is TJ Adams. On the hill for the Wildcats, Jack LaFlamme, a freshman right-hander out of Scottsdale, making his sixth start of the season. For the Oklahoma State Cowboys, Alex Conover will lead it off. He'll be in left field, batting second. Brock Thompson at shortstop. Batting third, the center fielder, Colin Ritchie. Batting fourth, the designated hitter, Aiden Miola. Batting fifth and catching, Campbell Southwick. Batting fifth, batting sixth. At first base is Colin Brigham, batting seventh. And playing third base is Avery Ortiz, batting eighth. The second baseman, Garrett Scholl, batting ninth. And playing right field is Remo Indomenico. On the mound today for the Cowboys, Stormy Rhodes, sophomore right-hander out of Kerrville, Texas, making his fifth start of the season. So here we go, final game for the Wildcats. They came into the series knowing that if they wanted to make the Big 12 tournament, they probably had to win all three games. They got the opener on Thursday. They got some help as both Texas Tech and Kansas State lost those games. And by virtue of that, the Wildcats were certainly alive. Then yesterday, Texas Tech won the first game of a doubleheader. That put a lot of pressure on the Wildcats. And Kansas State also won, meaning Arizona had to win last night and today if they wanted to make the tournament. In surprise, it didn't happen. The Wildcats fell behind 5-0 last night, went on to lose it by a final of 13-1, so their fate was sealed, and the season will come to an end today. Wildcats wearing their gray pants, their navy blue tops with a cardinal red trim. Cowboys going in all black today on a hot, humid day. There is a breeze blowing, as we have, well, I say breeze, might be better described as a wind, and it's blowing to left, and that's one reason Oklahoma State hits a lot of home runs. All right, here we go. Nate Nowitzki to lead it off. Stormy Rhodes on the hill, and here comes the first pitch of the ball game here in Stillwater, and it's taken outside for ball one. Nowitzki batting .310 with 5 home runs and 27 runs batted in so far in the series, 1-for-8. Wildcats just 2 hits in last night's ball game. Next pitch. Inside, 2-0 to Nowitzki. Game went 7 innings last night due to the run rule. Ethan Lund went the distance for Oklahoma State, allowed just the 2 hits, 1 run, and that was the home run by McIntyre. 2-0 the count on Nate Nowitzki, and the pitch is grounded right side underneath the glove of Briggerman down the right field line. Nowitzki will make the turn and hold it first, leadoff single. Hard hit ground ball. And the normally sure-handed Brigham down at first base, that ball just went right under his glove. So the Wildcats get a runner on here with nobody out. And that'll bring up Andrew Kane to the plate. Just getting started. We'll keep you up to date on the other games in the Big 12. It is the final day of the regular season. Seeding is certainly in play for a lot of teams. Not the top two. Kansas wrapped up the conference championship last night. And West Virginia second. Some other spots are yet to be determined. First pitch, swing and a miss by Andrew Kane for strike one. Kane batting .223 with 5 home runs and 24 runs batted in. Kane so far here in the series, 3-for-6. All 3 hits came on Thursday in the opener. Second left-hander to face the righty Stormy Rhodes. And here's the pitch, and Kane hits that one out to center field. Ritchie back to his right, plenty of room. He'll make the catch, and there's one down. So one away now for Tony Lira. They are going to charge Brigham with an error on that ground ball. So Nowitzki at first by virtue of the error. That is the fourth this season charged to Brigham. Tony Lira to the plate now, first right-hander that Rhodes will face. Tony batting .344, 5 home runs, 25 runs batted in. Lara here in the series is 3-for-7. Had a double on Thursday. Freshman out of Citrus Heights, California. Road set from the stretch and the pitch. And it's a check swing foul ball back down the right field line into the screen. And the count 0-1 on Tony Lura. Maddox Mikolakis on deck here in the top of the first inning. Nowitzki will take his lead off first. Brigham will hold him, but not with a foot on the bag. Rhodes, the right-hander, set. Takes a deep breath, and here comes the 0-1 now to Tony Lira, and it's taken at the letters for a strike, and the count 0-2. John Brammer calling balls and strikes tonight. Shane Matheny, the umpire at first base. Chris Koski at second. Christopher Griffith is down at third base. As mentioned, a sunny, warm day. Should top out about 89 this afternoon. The 0-2. Low and outside. Good block there by Smithwick, the catcher. And the count 1-2 on Tony Lira. Current temperature is 85. The wind at 19 miles an hour. Blowing out to left, as it has all three games and usually does here. Humidity at 53%. 1-2 the count on Tony Lira with a runner at first and one out. Rhodes delivers, swing and a miss. Strike three. So two out. That'll bring up Mikolakis. Oklahoma State, well, they are headed for surprise next week. It's just a question now where they will finish in the final standings. They win a couple of the tiebreakers, and at least going into play today, the Cowboys are tied for fifth place with TCU, but they own the tiebreaker over the Frogs. But Oklahoma State could move up or could move down depending on the result here and elsewhere. First pitch to Mikolakis, misses for ball one. Maddox batting 209, two home runs, 29 runs batted in. He is one of three seniors making the start today for Chip Hill and the Wildcats. Rhodes ready, and here's the 1-0 to the plate. And it's taken for a strike. It's one ball and one strike on Mikolakis. Base hit on Thursday, drove in a run. Hit a home run against this Oklahoma State team last season at High Corbett Field. 1-1 pitch now from Rhodes. Taken down low again. Smithwick has to keep that in front of him. And the count, two balls and one strike. Stormy Rhodes picked up his third win last weekend in Phoenix against ASU. Cowboys did change their rotation this week. As they got back starter Hudson Barrett, he worked on Thursday, and then Ethan Lund last night, and now Rhodes dropping to the third spot today. Pitch fouled at the plate on a check swing. Outfield shaded a bit to the left. Cowboys don't use a lot of defensive shifting against the Arizona left-handers, as is Mikolakis. 2-2 the count. Nowitzki at first with two away. And Rhodes set, and here's his pitch. Mikolakis fouls it back. It remains two balls and two strikes. Dom Rodriguez waiting on deck. Stormy Rhodes, he's out of Kerrville, Texas. And yes, that's his given name. And you can understand why when you meet his dad, Rocky Rhodes, or his brother, Stony Rhodes, that they went with Stormy as their young son. Here's his 2-2, and that's fouled back again to Mikolakis. By the way, his mom's name is just plain old Tracy. 2-2, the count on Maddox Mikolakis. Rockettes trying to get something started early. They did on Thursday, scored the first run of the ballgame, had a 3-0 lead, went on to win at 7-4. Never really got much going last night. 2-2 coming to Mikolakis, popped him up. Left side, in comes the left fielder Conover fighting the sun and the wind. He'll make the catch and the inning is over. No runs, no hits, one error and one left. Half an inning done. Wildcats nothing. Cowboys coming up next from Arizona Sports Enterprises.
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1: All right, bottom of the first inning here in Stillwater, Oklahoma. And the Wildcats sending up Jack LaFlamme, the freshman right-hander, making his sixth start of the season. He'll face Alex Conover, Brock Thompson, and Colin Ritchie here in the bottom of the first inning. Oklahoma State, the Big 12 leader in home runs, 134 now. They've hit six so far in the series. Second in the nation behind Georgia in that department, and that's, you know, the challenge for anybody that in particular comes in here to Obrate Stadium and try and, as Chip Hale told us on Thursday, keep the ball down low. Sometimes that's not even enough. So the Flam's given up only one home run this season. That will be one of his goals today. Six start. Last one out was a very good start against New Mexico State. That was the midweek game back at High Corbett. Through four innings, gave up just one hit, one walk, and five strikeouts. So one of the future arms for the Wildcats, Jack LaFlamme, on the hill. We'll keep you up to date on the U of A softball team. They have jumped out to a 2-0 lead over Duke in Durham. Winner's bracket of the Durham Regional today. Both runs scoring on an error by the pitcher for Duke. So Wildcats still batting in the top of the first and leading 2-0. Alex Conover here in Stillwater steps in from the left side. And the first pitch from Jack LaFlamme. Missed outside for ball one. Conover batting first as he normally does. And bats 394. He's got 14 home runs, 35 runs batted in. The 1-0 from LaFlamme. Strike right on the outside edge. And the count, one ball and one strike. Conover, 3-for-8 in the series, homered in last night's bowl game, a leadoff home run, the fourth time this year he's led off with a homer. Conover's hit in eight straight games, and the pitch again, right there, this back to the inside corner, and the count 1-2. Now the Wildcats will go to the defensive shift against left-handers when it gets to two strikes, as it is now on Alex Conover. So three infielders to the right. Nowitzki back on the grass. And the pitch fouled off the opposite way. That'll hit above the upper deck here. And the count 1-2 on Alex Conover. Brock Thompson waiting on deck here in the bottom of the first inning. Senior day here in Stillwater. And seniors for Oklahoma State were introduced, honored, along with their families before the bowl game. 1-2 pitch from LaFlamme down low. Blocked by Forbes. And the count even now at two balls and two strikes. The dimensions here, 330 down the lines, 375 to the alleys, 402 to straightaway center. Big black batter's eye to straightaway center. There is outfield seating here, both left field and right field, along with the two-level main grandstand. 2-2 pitch from LaFlamme, miss low. Full count now at 3-2 on Alex Conover. Wildcats will head back home after the ball game tonight. A lot of guys getting set for summer ball. Others preparing for the Major League Draft. Full count on Conover leading off here in the bottom of the first for Oklahoma State. LaFlamme out of the wind, and his payoff pitch is a bouncer to the right side. Charging is Matisse Marat playing to the right side of the bag. He'll underhand over to Lira for out number one. So one down, Brock Thompson to the plate for Oklahoma State. Cowboys here at home this year have played very well. They're 21-6. Oklahoma State will head to Surprise next week, and they will be in a regional regardless what happens next week. First pitch to Thompson, missed inside for ball one. As we talked about it a bit last night, that it appears at this point that the Big 12 will be shut out of a hosting role for the second year in a row. And that's just based on the RPI. Here's the 1-0 pitch. Big swing and a miss. Fastball at 94 from LaFlamme. So it's almost a 1-1 now in Brock Thompson. Thompson batting 3.

0: 06, 10 home runs, knocked in 44. And the pitch from LaFlamme, and that's in there for a strike. And the count 1-2. Thompson did not start Thursday, came in as a pinch hitter, struck out, then went 1-for-5 last night. And an RBI single, also grounded into a double play. Bats left against the righty LaFlamme, and here comes the 1-2 now to the plate. And check swing ticket outside. Count even at 2-2 on Brock Thompson. Sophomore from Bakersfield, California. He had started every game up until the end of the ASU series and also did not start the Oral Roberts game midweek. Takes the pitch outside and didn't start here Thursday. But has been their shortstop now the last two games. He played primarily at short this year when Avery Ortiz was hurt. Now Ortiz has played third base the last two games here in Stillwater. There's the 3-2 pitch from LaFlamme outside ball four. So Thompson draws a one-out walk. And that will bring up the very dangerous Colin Ritchie. Ritchie, 29 home runs. I mean, he's on the list as one of the great home run hitters in Oklahoma State history. He's not going to catch Pete Incaviglia in that department. Ritchie on the season is batting .338. 29 homers, 73 runs batted in. Hit number, career hit, home run number 51 in last night's game. And the first pitch to him, hit in the air, left field. Adams in and to his left. And that ball's pushed towards center field. He'll make the catch, and there's two down. So Ritchie retired. Two away now for Aiden Miola. Bottom one, game three here in Stillwater, no score. Cowboys have a runner at first base. And Miola, the DH, will come to the plate. Miola batting .313. 16 home runs, 64 RBI. Now, there's six guys on this Oklahoma State team that have double-digit home runs on the season. All of them starting here today, and well, that's why this team is, it feels like they're leading the world in home runs. And except for the Georgia Bulldogs, they are. LaFlamme to first. Now to the plate, and it's up high for ball one. Miola here in the series, 2-for-8. He had a seven-game hitting streak entering the series, and that was snapped on Thursday, went 0-for-4, struck out all four times, and then struck out his first at-bat last night. So he had struck out five consecutive times, and then gets a couple of singles and two RBI last night. Pitch gets past Forbes to the backstop. And that will move up Thompson to second. There'll be a wild pitch charged to LaFlamme. Ball way outside, and Joe Forbes tried to lunge for it and couldn't come up with the ball. So the Cowboys get a runner in scoring position now with two out. Count goes to 2-0 on Aiden Miola. LaFlamme look back at second. And the pitch. In there for a strike. And the count 2-1. Wildcats only used two pitchers on Thursday. Luke Vlada and Corey Kling were outstanding. Different story last night. Four pitchers used. There's the 2-1 now to the plate, and that's lined out towards left. Here comes Adams. It's going to fall in front of him for a base hit. Thompson on the run with two out. He'll come around third and score. It's 1-0 Oklahoma State. Aiden Miola with his 65th RBI, and that's where that wild pitch hurts you. You get the runner in scoring position. He goes on contact and scores easily. So the Cowboys get the first run of the ball game here in the bottom of the first. And now Campbell Smithwick will come to the plate. Oklahoma State, a team that just, you know, based on, you know, the Big 12 stats, they are not the top offensive team in the league outside of home runs. First pitch to Smithwick up high for ball one. Smithwick has caught all three games in the series. He's batting 275, 8 homers, 37 runs batted in. Oklahoma State, they rank 10th in batting average, 3rd in scoring, 9th in hits. But they've got power. Pitch in there for a strike. 1-1 now to Smithwick. Campbell Smithwick, junior out of Oxford, Mississippi, transfer from Ole Miss. This is his first season with the Cowboys. 3-for-4 in last night's bowl game. Couple singles and a double. Bats left against the righty LaFlam. The pitch fouled off left side, and it's 1-2. One ball, two strikes on Campbell Smithwick. Tony Lira holding Miolo on at first. LaFlam trying to end the inning right here. And here's his pitch to the plate. Check swing up hot. And I'll take the count to 2-2. Well, Kansas winning last night. Jayhawks clinching their first ever regular season Big 12 championship. Hard to believe, but that is the case. Remember, they'd swept the Wildcats a couple weeks ago and then got clobbered at home by West Virginia. But came back, got two wins at BYU. They're playing the third game today. So they will be the top seed in surprise. West Virginia will be the two seed next week. Both earned double byes. Ball three to Smithwick. So payoff pitch here from LaFlam. And here it is, runner going, and it's lined down the right field line. That is a foul ball by about 4 feet. And so everybody back to their places. It'll remain 3-2 on Smithwick. Gorgeous ballpark here in Stillwater, just 5 years old. They had it ready to go 6 years ago, but then COVID hit, and they couldn't, they didn't open it. So they waited till 2021. Reynolds Stadium, their former ballpark, is still standing here on, across campus. It's no longer used for anything but a, I think, a parking lot. 3-2 from LaFlam, outside ball four. Second walk of the inning, now two on with two out for Colin Brigham. I mean, we'll see, you know, how patient Chip Hale is today. I mean, he's got plenty of rested arms in the bullpen. It is the last game of the season. Sean Kenny, the pitching coach, will head out to the mound here and have a talk with his freshman righty. And then Colin Brigham will come to the plate with two on and two out. 1-0 in favor of Oklahoma State here in the bottom of the first inning. And they've gotten to the bottom of the first in Durham. Arizona softball leading Duke 2-0. That's a winner's bracket game. They're also playing softball here on campus within earshot of us at Cowgirl Stadium, a regional hosted by Oklahoma State. And the Cowgirls are facing Stanford in a winner's bracket today. All right, relatively short meeting. Home plate umpire John Brammer out to break it up. And he and Sean Kenny obviously have a relationship. They have a rather animated conversation as they walk back towards home plate. So here's Colin Brigham. First baseman batting 250. 15 home runs, 55 runs batted in. Brigham bats left. Drove in five last night, had a home run in that first inning. And a couple singles after that. Take strike one from Jack LaFlam. Brigham ended up 3-for-4 in last night's game with the five runs batted in. The 0-1 pitch, swing and a miss. Fastball at 95, and the count goes to 0-2. Brigham, a senior out of Smithton, Illinois. This is his 211th career game wearing an Oklahoma State uniform. The pitch, swing and a miss. Strike three. Three-pitch strikeout for LaFlam after the visit to the mound. Cowboys get a run on a hit. And they leave two. We played one. It's Oklahoma State 1, Arizona nothing from Arizona Sports Enterprises.
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0: All right, to the top of the second, Dom Rodriguez will lead it off for the Wildcats. One of the three seniors getting a start today. Rodriguez will be the DH, making his eighth start of the season, his 16th game. He's 4-for-30 at the plate. His first home run in a Wildcat uniform came a couple weeks ago at Kansas, and he also has two RBI on the season. So Rodriguez to lead it off here in the second, Carson McIntyre to follow, and then Matisse Monroe as they face right-hander Stormy Rhodes, who now has a 1-0 lead. Other games underway in the Big 12. We'll get you some scores coming up. In fact, to be honest with you, only two other games underway at this hour. First pitch here to Rodriguez, taken for strike one. TCU and West Virginia tied at 3, top of the fifth. And Kansas State has an early 1-0 lead over UCF after one inning in Orlando. 1-1 the count on Rodriguez. And Rhodes delivers, and that one is popped up left side, foul territory. Ortiz, the third baseman, over to make the catch, and there's one down. So one away now for Carson McIntyre. 1-0 Oklahoma State as we play in the second. McIntyre responsible for the only run of the ball game last night for the Wildcats, his 10th home run. That came in the top of the second inning, same spot as we are right now. McIntyre, sophomore at Peoria, Arizona. We're talking about the future of this Arizona team. And, you know, as you look through the bulk of conference play, I mean, Chip Hale has started as many as six freshmen at times, and a sophomore like McIntyre, a couple of juniors. And so the returning talent, very promising. First pitch into McIntyre, strike one. Carson batting 234. Bats right against the righty, Stormy Rhodes. Here's the wind in the pitch, and missed outside. One ball and one strike. So the Big 12 standings entering play today. Now, this is not representative necessarily of the seeding for the Big 12 tournament. This is just the standings. Everything will be sorted out in terms of some potential ties after we get done today. Swing and a miss by McIntyre. It's 1-2. Kansas clinching the title last night. Jayhawks are 22-7, two games in front of West Virginia, 20-9. Arizona State, UCF are both 18-11, tied for third place. Then you've got Oklahoma State in fifth place with a 17-12 record, tied with TCU. Pitch up high. 2-2 to McIntyre. Cincinnati at 17-13, and the Bearcats, their regular season done. They played that doubleheader with Texas Tech yesterday, so they finished 17-13, currently in seventh place. Pitch, check swing, call strike three. And there's two down. Second strikeout for Rhodes. Two out here in the second. And that will bring up Matisse Morin. 1-0 in favor of the Cowboys. And Morin will come to the plate batting 207 with two homers and 15 RBI. BYU in 8th place along with Baylor. Utah in 10th place. Kansas State 11th. And Texas Tech in 12th. So those are your teams headed to surprise. And again, the seeding order will depend on the results today. First pitch, swing and a miss by Matisse. And the count 0-1. Matisse Mara had a career day on Thursday. Went 3-for-4. Two doubles and a home run. Drove in three. Both those were career best for him. Puts a bunt down and a nice one. Rhodes tried to pick it up. Instead, it's the catcher. And Smithwick can't make the throw in time. And that's a base hit for Matisse Mara. Beautiful bunt. And obviously, the Cowboys never expected that. So it looked like Rhodes might have a play on it. And Smithwick went out there kind of sliding in the grass, barehanded the ball and threw it at first. And an accurate throw, by the way, but not in time. So the Wildcats' first hit, a bunt single by Matisse Mara. He's at first now with two down. And Joe Forbes to the plate. 1-0 Cowboys. We're in the second. First pitch to Forbes. Taking inside ball one. Joe getting the start today behind the plate. 182 average. His first home run came a couple weeks ago. Well, not even that. It was a big home run for another reason. Here's the pitch to him. Missed low and away. Of course, his brother Jackson also on the team. Remember, the Wildcats got into that battle with Houston. Game three of that series in Tucson. And Joe Forbes, well, here's the pitch, first of all, and it's a ground ball into left field for a base hit. Mara will stop at second. So back-to-back two-out hits. Joe Forbes to first base. That'll bring up T.J. Adams. So to finish the story on Forbes, if you don't remember it, it was the bottom of the eighth inning in a tie game against Houston, and Joe Forbes hit his first home run for the Wildcats, a two-out home run to left, and that gave Arizona the lead. They went on to win it 6-5. All right, here's T.J. Adams to the plate. Tying run at second, go-ahead run at first base, and Adams batting 143 with a homer and six RBI, and takes a strike on the outside corner. Adams' first appearance of the series, junior out of Mesa. His home run this year came against Kansas State. His second career home run as a Wildcat. The 0-1 from Rhodes, taken down low. One ball and one strike to T.J. Adams. Top of the order, Nate Novinsky waiting on deck. Not a cloud to be seen right now. A lot of lightning in the area last night. In fact, just as we were leaving. There's the 1-1 now to Adams. Outside, count goes to 2-1. There were lightning bolts out kind of north of here and then leaving the ballpark to the south. There were some more storms. Nothing materialized. I don't know if it would have affected the game if it would have gone any longer. There's the 2-1 to the plate, and that one is a drive to left for a base hit. Matisse Mara, round 30, he's headed home. He will score, and we're tied at one. Three straight two-out base hits for the Wildcats. T.J. Adams drives in his seventh of the season. It's all started with Matisse Mara's bunt single. So we're tied at one here in the second inning. Joe Forbes stops at second. And Nate Novinsky to the plate now with two on and two out. See if he can keep it going. Novinsky reached on an error his first time up. Rhodes' first pitch here. Miss low and away for ball one. 1-1 in the second. Joe Forbes will take his lead off second base. Adams off first. Right side of the infield is back with a left-hander at the plate. Rhodes pitch to the plate. Called a strike on the outside corner. It's one ball and one strike now on Nate Novinsky. The Wildcats with 19 wins on the season. And there is some significance to that. At least, I'll tell you from the coach's viewpoint, there is. Here's the 1-1 to the plate. Missed low and inside. And so if you want to look at it pessimistically, it's the fewest wins the Wildcats have had in a season since 1994 when they finished 15-40. 2-1, the count on Nate Nowitzki. Here's the pitch by Rhodes. Taken for a strike in the knees, and the count even at 2-2. And we'll get to that significance coming up. Right now the Wildcats trying to take the lead here in the top of the second inning. Nowitzki at the plate, Andrew Kane on deck. Stormy Rhodes out of the stretch. 2-2 pitch, sliced foul, left side out of play. That'll scatter some fans down there who weren't paying attention. Like a lot of ballparks, they got netting that runs behind home plate and to the end of the dugouts. But that ball just past that netting, some fans standing down in the concourse area down there scattered in a hurry. Another 2-2 to Nowitzki. Swing and a miss, strike three, and the inning is over. Wildcats pick up a run on three hits. They leave two. We go to the bottom of the second inning. It's Arizona 1, Oklahoma State 1 from Arizona Sports Enterprises.
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0: All right, bottom of the second inning here at Obright Stadium. Jack LaFlamme will face the bottom three in the order for Oklahoma State. Avery Ortiz, Garrett Scholl, and Remo Domenico. Tie ball game. LaFlamme in that first inning threw 28 pitches, just 15 for strikes. He walked two. Also threw a wild pitch, which turned out really to cost him a run. And Oklahoma State got that early lead. So LaFlamme to face Ortiz here to lead off the second. Ortiz batting .243, two homers and nine runs batted in. Been bothered by a hamstring through most of the season, but has been back here for the series and started third base last night and today, and takes ball one from Jack LaFlamme. Ortiz out of Tulsa, junior, and the pitch, blown away, 2-0. Ortiz had a home run on Tuesday in the midweek game at Oral Roberts. In fact, he went 3-for-4 and drove in five runs in that game, had a double along with the home run. Pitch from LaFlamme, breaking ball misses. 3-0 to Ortiz, leading off the bottom of the second inning. Outfield straight away. Infield the same. Ortiz bats right and takes a strike. And the count 3-1. Wildcat bullpen over the right field wall. Nobody on the mound right now. They might start to get somebody loosened up here. We're in the second, and again, LaFlamme delivers. Swing and a miss. And Ortiz chased one up high. Change up there from LaFlamme. The count full now at 3-2. Garrett Schull waiting on deck. LaFlamme, that glove hiding half his face into the windup, and the payoff pitch fouled away. Remains 3-2 on Avery Ortiz. All right, I won't keep you in any more suspense. The Wildcats with 19 wins on the season. And why is that significant, you ask? Well, it's going to be a motivational tool for Chip Hale and his staff as they, you know, do their exit interviews and talk to the team here before everybody scatters for the summer. Here's the 3-2 now again to Ortiz, up high, ball four. Third walk issued by LaFlamme. And a leadoff walk here in the second. So Ortiz to first base. Garrett Schull to the plate. In a 1-1 ball game. Schull will come up batting 204. But 14 home runs and 36 RBI. And that's, I guess, part of the formula for this Oklahoma State team. Schull has 28 hits on the season. Half of them are home runs. So he's in switch hitter batting left against the righty Jack LaFlamme. Schull 3-for-3 in last night's bowl game, including his 14th home run. Runner first, nobody out. LaFlamme delivers. Schull takes a strike, and it's 0-1. So if you go back a couple years ago, it's 2024. The UCLA Bruins finished the season with a record of 19-33. Here's the pitch. Hit in the air, left field. Adams back. That wind's going to push it. He's at the track, circling around, and makes the catch for out number one. You got wind, boy. You're battling wind and sun out there. And this is the first action of the series for T.J. Adams. Also a day game to deal with. So one down here in the second. Remo Domenico will come to the plate now for the Cowboys. Domenico, triple in last night's game. He is a freshman out of Chicago. Bats left against the righty LaFlamme in the first pitch. In there for strike one. So 2 years ago, the Bruins finished 19-33. Arizona's record right now, 19-33. Then last season, UCLA went from 19 wins to 48 wins. They went 48-18 last season. And now this year, they're the number one ranked team in the nation. 0-1 to the plate. Down low, one ball and one strike on Domenico. Alex Conover, top of the order, on deck. And UCLA not only number one in the polls, number one in the RPI, and odds-on favorite probably to win the whole thing. They're 47-6, closing out the regular season today at Washington. Swing and a miss by Domenico, and the count goes to 1-2. And so this is what the Arizona coaches are going to point out to the Arizona players. Look what UCLA did. They went from 19 wins to 48, and right now sit at, 47, and they're going to play a lot more baseball this season. That's how quickly things can change. Here's the 1-2 to the plate outside. And the count 2-2. And Arizona's had some turnaround seasons before. I mean, you go back to 2014. The Wildcats went 22-33. The next year, 31-24. And then in 2016, they won 49 games and went to Omaha. 2-2 the count on Domenico, and the pitch to him. Just missed. Ball three, full count out, 3-2. One other example, 1984, Arizona went 22-36. 1985, they went 47-22, went to Omaha. 1986, they went 49-19 and won the national championship. So, again, how you can turn things around. It doesn't take long. Even quicker these days, it seems, with the portal. Go over to first, and Ortiz back to the bag. So that's what, you know, Chip Hale's going to tell his guys here, look, we've got some young players. We're going to bring in some more. The younger players are going to be older next year. If they can avoid the injuries, then anything's possible. Swing and a miss by Domenico. He's down on strikes. There's two away. Second strikeout for LaFlamme. Phil Forbes, nice throw down to first, but Ortiz got back in time. We're at the top of the order now in Alex Conover. We're in the bottom of the second inning. Tied at one here in game three. Wildcats in rubber games this season. 1-4 in league play. And that one, of course, was the only series win they've had. It was also on the road at TCU. Pitch outside off the glove of Forbes to the backstop. And that will put Ortiz to second base. So now the go-ahead run in scoring position. This is what cost the Wildcats in the first inning. Brock Thompson had walked, went to second on a wild pitch. And then Aiden Miola with a single brought him home. So a second wild pitch now by LaFlamme. And puts a runner at second. Count on Alex Conover. One ball, no strikes. And time called now. Joe Forbes out to the mound. There is no one up in the Arizona bullpen right now. LaFlamme, in his five starts this year, his longest outing, four innings. That happened twice. Once against Grand Canyon back on March 24th. And once against New Mexico State here a week or so ago in the midweek game. His starts have come against Omaha, twice against Grand Canyon, once against West Virginia. That was a non-conference game, and the New Mexico State game I mentioned earlier. One ball, no strikes on Alex Conover. Bats left against the righty LaFlamme. Ortiz at second with two out. LaFlamme's pitch to the plate, missed low and inside, and blocked nicely by Forbes. Ortiz almost took off for third, but Joe able to get to the ball to his right. Well, the count goes to 2-0 now on Conover. Brock Thompson on deck. Again, the Wildcats don't use a shift here against Conover. Lira and Novinsky right at the edge of the outfield grass. The 2-0 to the plate, right down the middle for a strike. 2-1 on Alex Conover. LaFlamme might have the best fastball on the staff. I mean, Corey Kling was dealing really well on Thursday night. Here's the 2-1 to the plate. That's popped up left side, but that's going to drift out of play. That fastball at 94. LaFlamme's been clocked up to 98. Got a curve, slider, and a change. Two balls, two strikes on Conover. Grounded out his first time up. LaFlamme settles in from the belt. Look back at Ortiz. Now the 2-2 to the plate. That's a ground ball towards Murat. Backhands it. Turns, fires to first for the out. And the inning is over. No runs, no hits, no errors. One man left. We go to the third here in Stillwater. It's Arizona 1, Oklahoma State 1 from Arizona Sports Enterprises.
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0: All right, go to the third inning here in Stillwater, and the Wildcats will send up Andrew Kane to lead it off. Then we'll see Tony Lira and Maddox Michalakis in a 1-1 ball game. Stormy Rhodes, starter for the Cowboys today, has struck out three, walked none. Andrew Kane, fly ball out, his first time up against Rhodes. And the Cowboys, they, again, won't use the shift here. They do slide Thompson, the shortstop, over, let's say, close to the second base bag, back at the edge of the grass. First pitch here to Kane. Missed outside for ball one. Run on a hit for the Wildcats. Run three hits for the Cowboys. Rhodes delivers the 1-0. Missed inside. 2-0 on Andrew Kane, looking for his fourth hit of the series. Now, Andrew and Nate Nowitzki, the two guys on this team that have been the two toughest guys to strike out this season. See what Rhodes can do here. The 2-0 pitch coming to Kane, and it missed outside. Three balls and no strikes. Well, it's a, you know, it's a hot, humid day. Don't expect either starter to go deep into this ball game. In fact, the Wildcats have a right-hander up in their bullpen. Rhodes pitch here, and that's lined to right for a base hit. So Kane with a leadoff single. He'll make the turn and hold at first base. Fourth hit for the Wildcats here. That'll bring up Tony Lira. You know, you think about, you know, the approach the Wildcats have had this season, and I've talked to Chip Hale about it a couple of times, and that is when things haven't been going well, and it's been a tough season. I mean, you got, what, 10-plus guys out with season-ending injuries, et cetera, and the team just hasn't been able to muster enough offense to right its record. But how do they approach the games? And that's the thing he has been most pleased about, is they haven't been hanging their heads, feeling sorry for themselves. They go out and play every day and see what can happen. Time called. We're going to get a visit to the mound here for the Cowboys. Their pitching coach, Blake Hanksworth, who's in his first year with the program. He'd been at Oregon a couple of years. Well, he'll go out and have a talk with Stormy Rhodes and the rest of the infield. Anyway, you know, today probably the ultimate test. Well, last night you find out that your season's going to end today, and that's a hard thing to do for guys that were on the team last year that went to the College World Series, for guys that have been around a couple years that have been, you know, to multiple regionals. This will be the first time the Wildcats will not be at a regional since 2019. And so how do you approach the game today? And well, they got four hits here. They've out-hit Oklahoma State. Got a runner at first with nobody out. Tony Lehrer to the plate. First pitch out towards right field. That's going to get down for a base hit. That's going all the way to the wall. Around second goes Andrew Kane. He's headed for third, and Toby DeMello's going to hold him up there. It will be a double for Tony Lehrer, and the Wildcats have two on with nobody out, both in scoring position. So Lira and extra base hits have been Tony's specialty here. That's 12 of his last 22 hits have gone for extra bases. He'll hit safely in all three games in the series. So Maddox Michalakis to the plate. 1-1 ball game here in the third. Michalakis bats left. First pitch from Rhodes. Hit high in the air to center field. Back on that one is Richie. He's got room in front of the track. Go back up, make the catch. Tagging to third is Kane. He'll come home to score, and the Wildcats take the lead 2-1 on a sac fly from Maddox Michalakis. Be the 30th run batted in for Michalakis on the season. Lira will tag at second. He'll go to third. So the Wildcats with a 2-1 lead, one out. Dom Rodriguez to the plate. Rodriguez bats right, so the infield will back up here on that left side in particular, and Rodriguez lines one out towards left. That is going to be caught. Sliding catch out and left by Conover. The tag coming home is Lira, and the Wildcats take a 3-1 lead. So Conover made an outstanding catch out and left, but give Tony Lira a lot of credit there. He tagged up and raced home. The throw wasn't even close. And so back-to-back sack flies. Dom Rodriguez picks up his third RBI of the season. And that's taking advantage of situations. So two runs in. Now the base is empty with two down. Arizona with a 3-1 lead. And Carson McIntyre to the plate. And the first pitch from Rhodes inside for ball one. Well, if you follow the Wildcats this season, you know some of their challenges have been situations like we just saw there. Here's the 1-0 pitch now to McIntyre. Ground ball towards short. Thompson up with it. He'll fire to first for the out, and the inning is over. However, the Wildcats score two runs on two hits. No errors, nobody left. We'll go to the bottom of the third. Arizona 3, Oklahoma State 1. This is Wildcat Baseball from Arizona Sports Enterprises.
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0: Bottom of the third inning, Wildcats will make a pitching change. Cullen McKinney in relief of Jack LaFlamme. McKinney was a candidate to start today. They decided to go with LaFlamme. He goes two innings. And, you know, despite, you know, Jack throwing 48 pitches in two innings, 26 for strikes, and he walked three, he only gave up one hit. So LaFlamme done for the day. Cullen McKinney comes on for the Wildcats. 3-6 record, 5.50 earned run average. 17th appearance for McKinney. He's also been a starter in six games this year. One save. He's thrown 36 innings, allowed 22 earned runs on 48 hits, 16 walks, and 48 strikeouts. We're calling McKinney. And he will face Brock Thompson to lead off the third. 3-1 Arizona with the lead. McKinney, the veteran right-hander, as we like to call him, in the first pitch. Down low for ball one. McKinney was a starter in game one of last year's series against Oklahoma State at High Corbett Field. Went 5 2/3 in that ball game. Did not allow an earned run. Here's the 1-0 pitch. Up high, it's 2-0. However, Harrison Bodendorf was even better. He went, that was a 10-inning ball game. And Bodendorf threw all 10 innings, 125 pitches. Strike to Thompson, the count 2-1. And Oklahoma State got two runs in the top of the 10th to beat Arizona by a score of 4-2. Here's the 2-1. Missed inside, 3-1 now to Thompson, who walked and scored in the first inning. Thompson bats left against the righty, Colin McKinney. Here's the wind in the 3-1 to the plate. Foul back to the screen. Full count now at 3-2. That series last April in Tucson. Wildcats came back to win game 2, 5-1, and game 3, a walk-off win, 5-4. McKinney's 3-2 pitch hit in the air to left field. Back on it, Adams, just in front of the track to make the catch, and there's one away. So Thompson retired. One down now for Colin Ritchie. Arizona 3, Oklahoma State 1 here on the final day of the regular season. Wildcats visiting Stillwater for the first time as a Big 12 school. They had been here before. Had a couple non-conference games. And the 1993 regional they played here. Here's a check swing, ground ball foul. On the third baseline off the bat of Ritchie. The count 0-1. Ritchie, fly ball out. McIntyre's first time up. Outfield will play deep, as you have to against, well, most of the Oklahoma State batters. 0-1 pitch from McKinney fouled off. 0-2 now on Colin Ritchie. And, of course, when we were here in 1993, that was a long time ago, understand that, but you know, and we were here for a while. It was at least a five-day stay. It might have been six. I remember the Wildcats got to the second championship game of that regional against Oklahoma State. Here's the 0-2, and that's a little looper to the right side, and it's going to fall for a base hit. The Wildcats had the shift on, and even at that, that fell in the old Bermuda Triangle out there. Lira, Nowitzki, and Marat all kind of in the area. Nowitzki tried to kind of make a shoe-top catch, but the ball just died out there and fell in front of him. So base hit for Ritchie. He's at first now for Aiden Miola. 3-1 Arizona. We're in the bottom of the third. McKinney delivers. Swing and a miss for strike one. And so back here in Stillwater, and of course we were here, I think it was, let's say, 2008. It was 2008. Arizona had a quick non-conference stop here, and they lost both games. I have no memories of the 2008 series, but I remember 93 because of the regional and all that went into it. McKinney misses inside. Count 1-1 on Miola. And that included a couple of places. First of all, the hotel we stayed in. It was the old, and if you've traveled a lot over the years, you know this, because they were identical, the Holodome, right? Because it was the hotel with the indoor pool in the middle. Pitch, strike of the letters. 1-2 on Miola. So that hotel is still standing here in Stillwater, but it's boarded up now. It's no longer a Holodome. And it's probably gone through a number of owners, but it's not occupied anymore. Although the Rita board, you know, the board out in front is still there. Here's the pitch. Swing and a miss on a foul tip into the glove of Joe Forbes for strike three. So Miola down on strikes. First strikeout for Colin McKinney. Two out here in the third. That'll bring up Campbell Smithway. Well, anyway, I spotted the building, and there's now a coffee shop that was built out in front of it there along one of the Highway 51 here that takes you into Stillwater. And anyway, they've still got the sign up, the reader board there in front of the hotel that says, "Open now, newly renovated rooms." Swinging a foul back by Smithwick for strike one. And based on the weeds growing up in the parking lot, I'm guessing that it's been closed for a long time. The other spot that's no longer standing, unfortunately, was the Perkins Cake and Steak, where supposedly Garth Brooks spent a lot of time when he was a student at Oklahoma State. Pitch. Just outside. They even had a booth with a little plaque there claiming that, I can't remember if he proposed to his first wife or he wrote songs. I don't. You know, things get fuzzy after a while. Here's the 1-1, runner going. The pitch is grounded down to Lira. One play at first. He'll go to the bag for the out, and the inning is over. Smithwick retired. So are the Cowboys here in the third. No runs, one hit, one left. Three innings done here in Stillwater. Arizona 3, Oklahoma State 1. This is Wildcat Baseball from Arizona Sports Enterprises.
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0: Top of the fourth inning at Obreit Stadium. Bottom three for the Wildcats. Matisse Marant, Joe Forbes, and TJ Adams. They got things started offensively for the Wildcats in the bottom of the second. A two-out bunt single by Matisse. And then Joe Forbes followed with a base hit. TJ Adams with an RBI single. And that tied the game up. And then the Wildcats added two runs in the third. And they've got a 3-1 lead here as we play in the top of the fourth. Stormy Rhodes remains on the mound for Oklahoma State. They have no one down in their bullpen. The Wildcats have sent some more relief pitchers down to their pen. Nobody's working right now. And I think they're trying to find some shade down there. So he's Matisse Marant to lead off the fourth. And Rhodes into the windup. His first pitch is taken for strike one. In fact, day games here, you know, the Oklahoma State dugout on the third baseline, and the fans down the third baseline, they get the bulk of the sun. First base side, lots of shade. Marat hits one in the air to left. Back on that one, Conover still going back at the track. That's off the wall. Bounces back towards the infield. Marat headed for second. He'll go in standing with a leadoff double. Matisse Marat, 2-for-2 today. And so the senior shortstop, at second, it's got a bunt single and a double. That's been a heck of a wrap-up to the season for Matisse, I'll tell you that. You take a look at what he's done here of late. You know, he had Houston last week. He had a double and a triple. First pitch here. Down low, blocked nicely by Smithwick. Joe Forbes at the plate. Forbes singled his first time up. Matisse, in his last 12 games now, has 12 hits in 35 at-bats. 1-0 the count. Rhodes to the plate. Forbes fouls it back. And the count, one ball and one strike. So Matisse Marant, second year in a Wildcat uniform and making the most of the end here. He had two doubles on Thursday and a home run here. 0-for-2 last night, and now 2-for-2 today. 1-1 to the plate, swing and a miss by Forbes. Slider that didn't come close on in the count, 1-2. TJ Adams on deck. Matisse Marant will take his lead off second. Scholl, the second baseman, kind of shaded that way, trying to keep him close. The 1-2 pitch, swing and miss, strike three. So Forbes down on strikes. That's the fourth strikeout of the day for Stormy Rhodes. One down here in the fourth. And TJ Adams to the plate. Arizona with a 3-1 lead. Softball today. Wildcats in the winner's bracket game in Durham. And Arizona leads Duke right now 4-1 in the top of the fourth inning. Wildcats looking to advance to

0: now on TJ Adams. Rhodes checks the runner, pitch, swing and a miss, big cut, and the count 0-2. Adams with an RBI single, his first time up today. Wildcats did a good job taking advantage of opportunities last inning. Can they do it again here? The 0-2 to the plate, low and outside. And the count 1-2 on TJ Adams. Top of the order, Nate Nowitzki on deck. Not a big crowd today. We've had about 4,500 each game. Oklahoma State leads the Big 12 in average attendance. There's the 1-2, and swing and a miss, strike three. Adams down on strikes. So that leadoff double now sitting at second base, and we'll see if Nate Nowitzki can get Matisse home here in the top of the fourth inning. Runners in scoring position today. The Wildcats are 1-4. They're 2-out hitting, though. They're 3-6. First pitch coming to Nowitzki. Hit in the air out towards left. On the run is Conover, and he's there to make the catch. And the inning is over. No runs, one hit. No errors and one man left. We go to the bottom of the fourth. Arizona 3, Oklahoma State 1 from Arizona Sports Enterprises.
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0: Bottom four here in Stillwater. Colin Brigham will lead it off for the Cowboys. And he'll be followed by Avery Ortiz and Garrett Scholl. Colin McKinney on the mound for the Wildcats. He gave up a hit in his first inning out there on the bump. And he's back here for inning number two. And the Wildcats have some guys down in the bullpen, nobody throwing right now. The Oklahoma State bullpen is not even occupied. And so Brigham bats left against the righty McKinney. And here we go in the bottom of the fourth. The first pitch, swing and a miss for strike one. Brigham struck out to end the first. That was facing Jack LaFlamme. McKinney out of the wind, the 0-1 to the plate, foul back, it's 0-2. Brigham homered last night, but he leads the team in a department he's probably not fond of, and that's strikeouts. He struck out 73 times this year. He's led the team 3 years in a row in strikeouts, takes one inside for a ball, it's 1-2. As a sophomore, Brigham struck out 83 times. As a junior, 75. And now here in his senior year, he's gone down 73 times on strikes. The 1-2 from McKinney. Foul back. Stays alive at 1-2. We talk a lot about Colin Ritchie and his great home run power. Keep in mind that Colin Brigham, he's got 50 career home runs. One and two the count. McKinney delivers.

0: And that one hit to right. That could be number 51, and it is. All the way out of the ballpark for Colin Brigham. It's a 3-2 ball game. 16th home run of the season and the 51st career home run for Brigham. Also picks up another career number for him, his 206th career hit. Well, again, this is a team that, you know, lives off the long ball. 18 consecutive games now, Oklahoma State has hit at least one home run. So one run Arizona lead. Here's Avery Ortiz to the plate, takes ball one down low. Third hit for the Cowboys today. Ortiz walked his earlier plate appearance. McKinney's 1-0 to the plate. Foul back. It's one ball and one strike. Elsewhere in the Big 12 today on the final day of the regular season, TCU leading West Virginia 4-3. The Frogs, by the way, they put themselves in a really good spot for postseason play. Here's McKinney's 1-1 pitch. Strike on the outside corner. TCU with an overall record of 33-19. And you know, with their win over West Virginia last night, they've improved their RPI now to... Here's the pitch. Foul back right above us. Count 1-2. But TCU's RPI now is 38. And you know, that should safely put them into a regional. And they're playing today. And, of course, they will head to the Big 12 tournament next week. Here's the 1-2 pitch. Missed outside. 2-2 to Ortiz. Kansas State and UCF, they're tied at one, bottom of the third. Houston has a 1-0 lead on ASU in the top of the second. 2-2 pitch, up high, 3-2 now to Avery Ortiz. That's a huge game for the Sun Devils. They lost last night, and ASU's RPI now has slid to 53, and that puts them on the wrong side of the bubble. 3-2 pitch, hit in the air. Right side, foul territory, Lira over. Backs up and makes the catch, and there's one down. Ortiz retired. That'll bring up Garrett Scholl. Now, again, that game's not over today, and also ASU will play next week up in Surprise, so they can help themselves. But despite a good overall record of 35-18, ASU just played too soft of a non-conference schedule, and they also canceled a couple ball games late trying to help their RPI. Now they find themselves in trouble. All right, first pitch here to Scholl. Misses outside for ball one. We're in the bottom of the fourth, Arizona with a 3-2 lead. Garrett Scholl 0-1 today. Switch hitter batting left against the righty McKinney. Takes the next pitch down low, and it's 2-0. Other games yet to get started. Kansas at BYU, Baylor at Utah. Two of the count on Garrett Scholl, and the pitch. Missed inside. So Forbes framed that one nicely, but home plate umpire John Brammer didn't give it to him, so it's 3-0 now on Scholl. Remo Nedomenica on deck for the Cowboys. The 3-0 pitch, taken for a strike. Fastball at 94 from Colin McKinney. So three balls and a strike to count on Garrett Scholl. McKinney out of the wind, pitch in there again. Same spot, same velocity, and it's 3-2. Scholl had a home run last night. He also had a home run against Arizona last year at High Corbett. The 3-2 pitch, and it's line foul down the first baseline. It's 3-2 on Garrett Scholl. He had been in a Schull had been in a 1-for-21 slump entering last night's game. And then went 3-for-3. A couple singles and a home run. Three, two again. Missed outside, ball four. Well, it didn't matter that much last night in the grand scheme of things, but the Wildcats, their four pitchers walked four batters last night after just two walks on Thursday. And, you know, when you look at, and I know in a down year, you try and find some silver linings. Arizona's strikeout to walk ratio has been, you know, very good this year. Now today, that's four walks, and pitch here hit in the air to right field, pretty deep off the bat into Domenico, and that ball's a home run, and Oklahoma State takes the lead. First home run for Remo and Domenico. Had a triple last night, and the freshman out of Chicago with his first home run. RBIs 9 and 10, and the Cowboys have taken the lead 4-3. So now we go to the top of the order. Alex Conover, second home run of the inning for Oklahoma State. One out for Conover, who's grounded out twice to Matisse Monroe. There's ball one for McKinney, and the Wildcats will get the bullpen active over the right field wall. So two more home runs for Oklahoma State today, both coming here in the bottom of the fourth. 1-0 to the plate, fouled off. That's one ball and one strike. The Cowboys have now hit 136 home runs on the season. Again, second most in the nation. The school record is 154. Ball and a strike. Pitch in there. No, they say it was high. 2-1 now on Conover. Brock Thompson on deck. Arizona entered this series, and they still, well, I have to look at the updated stats here, giving up the fewest home runs in the Big 12. Pitch outside. 3-1 now on Conover. But again, everybody has had to, you know, deal with this Oklahoma State team. And talking to Chip Hill, I said, is it the ballpark? Is it the wind? No, he says they just have good hitters. There's ball four. And that's been kind of a problem today. Their first run came after Brock Thompson was coming to the plate. He walked in the first inning, went to second on a wild pitch, came home on Miola's base hit. And now here in the fourth, a one-out walk to Schull. He comes home on the home run by Domenico. Now Conover with a walk. So here's Brock Thompson to the plate. 4-3 Cowboys. Joe Forbes out to the mound. And the Wildcats have the bullpen up and active right now. And the first guy up is left-hander Patrick Morris. Brock Thompson to the plate, officially 0-for-1 on the day. And now here comes Chip Hale, and that's going to be it for Colin McKinney. Well, he's not made the call yet, but normally this is what happens. First base umpire Shane Matheny kind of backpedaling there, expecting the call. But Chip right now, he's talking to the infield, so maybe. Now, Morris hasn't been up long, so it's possible that, yeah, Chip was just stalling a bit there, so we will see a change. So McKinney out, Morris in. Tell you about that when we come back. This is Wildcat Baseball from Arizona Sports Enterprises.
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0: Wildcats will bring in Patrick Morris, and with six left-handers and the switch hitting Garrett Scholl in the lineup for Oklahoma State. Chip's going to go with the lefty Morris. Patrick making his 25th appearance, which leads the club. 2-2 record, ERA at 6.05. Morris has thrown 38 and two-thirds. He's allowed 26 earned runs, 46 hits, 17 walks, and 30 strikeouts. So Morris will face Brock Thompson. Left-hander here in the bottom of the fourth. Three runs in. Cowboys have taken a 4-3 lead over the Wildcats. And for Patrick Morris, we've seen plenty of action for the Wildcats. His last outing was against Houston, game three of that series. Worked four innings. Got the win in relief. Gave up just two hits. Struck out one. And the Wildcats won that one 6-5. So here's Morris against Thompson. And a throw to first to start things out to Chase Conover, who is their best base stealer, by the way. Conover has stolen 14 of 17. Tony Lehrer will hold him there. Morris to the plate, and a bouncer off of Morris, picked up by Nowinski. He'll go to second for one. No throw to first, but they get the lead runner. A hard hit ball that glanced off the glove of Patrick Morris, fortunately right towards Nate Nowinski. He tossed to Matisse Morin at second. So they get Conover on the force play. Thompson will be safe at first base on a fielder's choice. Here's Colin Ritchie to the plate. Would have loved to have a double play there and not face Ritchie here with a man on. Here he is, first pitch, fouled off for strike one. Ritchie, I mean, I'm just assuming here this will be his last home game. He is a junior. But when you hit the ball like he does, I think the pros would like to have it. Oh, one pitch, driven out towards right field. That's going to fall for a base hit. Around second is Thompson. He'll head to third. Second hit of the day for Colin Ritchie. Both his hits have not quite fallen into no man's land, but he had that bloop single in the third. The Wildcats had the shift on. They had it on here again, but that time the base hit was easily over the head of Nowinski. So first and third now with two out. Aiden Miola at the plate. First pitch from Morris. Going outside for ball one. 4-3 Oklahoma State. We're in the bottom of the fourth. Miola picked up the first RBI of the day. That was in the first inning. Struck out in the third. Patrick Morris on the hill for the Cats. Look at first pitch to the plate. Hit deep to left field. And you can just watch that one sail out of here. That might have hit the video. It did. It hit the top of the video board. Wow. Three-run home run for Aiden Miola, his 17th home run of the season. RBIs 66, 67, and 68. He's got a four RBI day. It's a 7-3 Cowboy lead. They've scored six runs here in the bottom of the fourth. Third home run of the inning for Oklahoma State. Thompson and Richie scoring in front of Miola. So here's Campbell Smithwick, looks to bunt, fouls it off for strike one. Nine men to the plate here in the bottom of the fourth inning. You know, last night in a seven-inning bowl game, actually they only came to the plate six times. The Cowboys sent nine or more men to the plate three innings in last night's game. 0-1. Smithwick fouls it at the plate. And the count 0-2. Well, the count now, if you're keeping track, 137 home runs for Oklahoma State. We'll get a second here, we'll tell you where that's at. Again, that's not a school record. Pitch, swing and a miss. Strike three, and the inning is over. So Smithwick down on strikes. However, the Cowboys hit three home runs in the inning. They had four hits. No errors, nobody left. After four, it's Oklahoma State 7, Arizona 3. This is Wildcat Baseball from Arizona Sports Enterprises.
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0: Well, the Wildcats have some making up to do. They're down by four as we go to the fifth inning. Andrew Kane will lead it off. Tony Lehrer, Maddox Mikolakis scheduled to follow. And Stormy Rhodes now has the lead for Oklahoma State. Again, they have not sent anyone down to the bullpen this afternoon. Four innings for Rhodes. He's given up three runs on six hits. No walks, five strikeouts. His first pitch here will be his 60th of the day. As Andrew Kane steps in, Andrew's 1-for-2. And Rhodes out of the windup. Here comes his first pitch of the fifth, and it's fouled back for strike one. Seven runs, six hits, one error for Oklahoma State. Three runs, six hits, no errors for Arizona. The Wildcats have left four on. The Cowboys have left four men on base. Rhodes 0-1. Kane hits it foul down the left field line out of play for strike two. Softball, the Wildcats now pouring it on Duke. Jenna Sniffen just hit a home run, a three-run home run. And the Wildcats have a 10-1 lead, and they could very well run rule Duke in Durham on the Blue Devils' home field. Pitch outside to Kane. So that would, again, push the Wildcats into the championship game tomorrow in Durham. One and two, the count to Andrew Kane. Here's the pitch. And it's hit to right, fairly deep. Back on that one. And Domenico to the track. Can't reach it. It's going to bounce over the wall into the seats for a ground rule double. So the Wildcats, oh, this is the third straight inning. Arizona has put its leadoff man on board. In the third, Kane led off with a single, later scored on the sac fly from Mikolakis. Last inning, Matisse Morant led off with a double, but was stranded there. And now Kane starts the fifth with a two-bagger. And here's Tony Lira, who's got a double today, to the plate. 7-3 Oklahoma State. Wildcats trying to get right back into it here in the top of the fifth. And Lira bounces one foul, third baseline for strike one. Tony Lira 1-for-2 today. Strikeout and the double. He came home on the sac fly from Dom Rodriguez. That gave the Wildcats a 3-1 lead at that point. Now they're down 7-3. And the pitch, Lira chops one towards third, charging Ortiz. Throw to first base in time, and there's one away. Kane, good base running there, so he'll advance to third. Andrew waited until he knew Ortiz was committed to going to first base. So one out, runner at third now for Maddox Mikolakis. Same spot for Mikolakis in the third. And his sac fly brought Kane home from third base. See if we can do that or more here. And the first pitch, swing and a miss. Fastball at 94. And it's 0-1. No balls, a strike on Mikolakis. Rhodes pitch. In there for a strike, it's 0-2. The 0-2. Missed outside. No, look at Rhodes in this game. Again, he hasn't, you know, been dominant. He's at 65 pitches, 44 for strikes. But he's got the lead right now. And the 1-2 to the plate. Swing and a miss, strike three. Oh, Mikolakis down on strikes. Now two out here. And it'll be up to Dom Rodriguez. Well, I'll mention it just for the record because, you know, if you follow the Wildcats, runners in scoring position today, Arizona's 1-of-7 at the plate. Oklahoma State's 2-for-4. Wildcats very good with two outs today. They're 3-of-7, as is Oklahoma State. This pitch to Rodriguez, hit towards the left, fairly deep. I think it's got enough room, and it does. It's out of here. Home run for Dom Rodriguez. A two-run shot to left. The second home run for Rodriguez as a Wildcat. Both coming on the road, by the way. And the Wildcats climb right back into this one now. They're down 7-5. Well, the wind blows out for both teams. Dom Rodriguez did not need any wind on that one. So Andrew Kane scoring in front of him. That'll bring up Carson McIntyre. 7-5 Oklahoma State. McIntyre 0-for-2 today, and the first pitch to him is up high for ball one. Well, for guys like Dom Rodriguez and Maddox Mikolakis, you know, seniors, Matisse Morant. Pitch in there, down low, that is. 2-0 now to McIntyre. you may not play more baseball after today at the collegiate level, but, boy, you'd love to have a nice game to take away. 2-0 pitch, check swing, called a strike. 2-1 out of McIntyre. And so Mikolakis picked up an RBI today. Rodriguez with a home run today. Matias Murat, two hits today. Here's the 2-1 now to the plate. Strike outside corner. So the three seniors in the starting lineup today all having an impact. 2-2 to McIntyre. Rhodes misses outside. Full count now at 3-2. Road set. This will be the payoff pitch now to McIntyre, and it's fouled away. Remains 3-2 on Carson McIntyre. Matias Murat on deck. We're in the top of the fifth inning. Final game of the regular season. Outfield straight away, infield back. Another 3-2 coming. Here it is. And again, it's hit foul. No, that ball's pushed fair. And to the line in foul territory. The catch made down in right field by Indomenico for out number three. Well, there's the wind that kept that ball in the ballpark. And it results in the final out of the inning. The Wildcats get two runs on two hits. The home run by Dom Rodriguez. No errors and nobody left. We go to the bottom of the fifth. Oklahoma State 7, Arizona 5. This is Wildcat Baseball from Arizona Sports Enterprises.
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0: All right, bottom of the fifth inning. Patrick Morris on the hill for the Wildcats, and he will face Colin Brigham to lead it off, and then Avery Ortiz and Garrett Scholl. Brigham with a home run today, one of three home runs hit last inning by Oklahoma State. Left on left as Brigham comes to the plate, ground ball, backhanded by Mikolakis, and he makes the long throw across for out number one. Had the shift on there, and so Mikolakis playing almost like a shortstop, but Brigham retired. One out. Avery Ortiz to the plate. So I was just checking on the home run tallies here for Oklahoma State. And again, they've got three today. And now as a team, 137 on the season. That is the fourth most in school history in a single season. The 1987 team hit 141. The 1997 team hit 149. And the 1988 team, 154. Those are your top three. And now Oklahoma State fourth on the list. Probably a pretty good chance to get to at least third. 0-2 pitch to Ortiz. Foul back. It remains no balls and two strikes. We're in the bottom of the fifth inning. Oklahoma State with a 7-5 lead. Wildcats have out hit the Cowboys today 8-6. O-2 coming to Ortiz and foul back to the screen again. It remains no balls and two strikes on Ortiz. He was 0-1 along with a walk. The crowd may pick up here. I'll have to double check the softball score because Oklahoma State is playing softball within walking distance here. And that game started at the same time. And normally, you know, softball is a shorter duration. Pitch up high for Morris. Count 1-2 on Ortiz. And we saw last night that about midway through the game, the crowd started to grow here as the softball fans made their way over. 1-2 to the plate. Missed down low. 2-2 now on Ortiz. A lot of folks looking for shade here. And you can stand on the concourse here below the upper deck and take in the ball game. Pitch to Ortiz. Down low, ball three. So after an 0-2 start, Morris now has missed on three. And it's a full count at 3-2. Payoff pitch now to Ortiz, and he pops it up, but that's going to drift back out of play. And it remains three balls and two strikes. Just keeping one eye on softball. They're in the bottom of the fifth in Durham. The Wildcats with a 10-1 lead, two out for the Blue Devils. And the Wildcats trying to make it a short day today and move on to play tomorrow. Here's the 3-2 again. Ground ball toward short, charging. Matisse Murat, he'll fire on the run for the out. Nice play by Matisse, and there's two down. So two away now for Garrett Scholl. If you're a college baseball fan, I know the Wildcats won't be playing in the Big 12 tournament, but there will be college baseball in Surprise at Surprise Stadium. And it will start on Tuesday. There'll be two games on Tuesday starting at 4:30. And then more games Wednesday, Thursday, Friday. Championship game on Saturday. And so we'll invite you to head on up if you want to see some more baseball. The Wildcats season will end here today. Ball one to Scholl, who's 0-1 with a walk and a run scored. Switch hitter batting right against Morris and lifts the pitch high in the air, right side of the infield. Lyra coming in, fighting the wind, and the ball falls fair. And so safe at first base is going to be Scholl, and two Wildcats collide there. And Lyra remains down. And the trainer out, and Chip Hale out. So Lyra down, and I think that is... It's also Matisse Murat. They ran into each other. Again, the wind just playing havoc right now, and that ball hit straight up in the air, and he had, I think, three Wildcats there trying to see if they get a gauge on it. Lyra tried to make almost a running catch. And both guys up now. And the fans here give him a hand. Well, that's scary. And they're talking to Matisse now in particular. So just looking at the replay, and again, that ball pushed back, and then it was Matisse and ran into Lyra, and it was Matisse's head hit Lyra in the thigh. Sent both of them down, and I think that Matisse may have to come out of the ball game. That's what Chip Hale's indicating here. And Brennan's going to come in. So Matisse Murat here on his final game with a couple hits today. It's not the way he wanted to end it. But better save. So he will exit the game. Cash Brennan will come in now. We'll see if they just put him at short and keep Mikolakis at third. I would assume that's it. So Shull will reach on what turns out to be an infield single. See, the umpires right now talking things over, and maybe they're just, home plate umpire John Brammer, I think, just wanted to check and see if they're going to put Brennan in the same spot in the batting order, which I would assume so. Murat was scheduled to lead off the sixth, so Brennan will be in that spot. Well, on a season that's been filled with injuries, there's another one on the final day. Just glad that Matisse okay. So they're letting Cash Brennan warm up here a little bit. You know, throwing from the shortstop position over to Tony Lear at first, just so he can get loose and we're ready to get back to play. All right. So Remo Mendomenico to the plate, hit his first home run in a Cowboy uniform his last time up. Runner first and Garrett Shull, two out here in the fifth, and the pitch from Morris, misses four, ball one. Well, that softball game is done. The Wildcats run rule Duke on the Blue Devils' home field today. Winner's bracket of the Durham Regional. So the Wildcats are 2-0. They move on to play tomorrow. Pitch. Up high, ball two to Indomenico. Wildcats had a couple home runs today in that game. I can also tell you that outstanding pitching as well. Here's the 2-0 to the plate. Just inside 3-0. Jalen Adams and Janae Berry combined on a two-hitter today. So Arizona 10, Duke 1. That's your final from Durham. Get you more details on tomorrow's schedule when we can. Here's the 3-0 to the plate, down the middle for a strike. 3-1 on Remo Domenico. Top of the order, Alex Conover on deck. Cowboys with a two-run lead as we play in the bottom of the fifth. Morris will throw to first. That'll chase Shull back to the bag. He's not attempted a stolen base this season. Three and one the count, and the pitch. Foul back, and it's 3-2. Gotta check the weather here and see if they've updated. They still show the wind at 20 miles an hour. I'm assuming that's at the airport. It seems like we've had a much stronger wind here today in particular, and unfortunately on that play there that sent Matisse Murat out of the bowl game. That was a part of it. Here's the 3-2 now. Swing and a miss, strike three, and the inning is over. And Domenico goes down on strikes, and the Cowboys done here in the fifth. No runs, one hit, and one left. Five innings complete in Stillwater. Oklahoma State 7, Arizona 5. This is Wildcat Baseball from Arizona Sports Enterprises.
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0: Top of the sixth inning, and... well, Matisse Morrah is coming to the plate. Well, maybe what they've done is moved him. That's what the discussion was. So they've moved him to the DH spot. So that's good news that he's still in the ballgame and leading off here in the top of the sixth inning. And the first pitch from Stormy Rhodes. Swing and miss for strike one. Again, Matisse, a single and a double today. Next one from Rhodes. That one missed. One ball and one strike. Well, hang on here. I've just got to get with the official score here. And ask him how the batting order will look. 1-1 pitch. Swing and a miss. 1-2. Here's the 1-2 pitch now. Down low. 2-2. All right, well, he's telling me now, well, Cash Brennan can't be on deck. All right, well, yeah, they're going to get back to us here. 2-2. The pitch, ground ball to the right side, and Scholl up with it. He will throw to first for the out, and there's one away. So one down, Joe Forbes to the plate. Oklahoma State with a 7-5 lead. So just an update on the Arizona softball schedule upcoming. The Wildcats winning today 10-1 over Duke. And so Arizona will advance tomorrow for the first championship game. Now, yet to come in Durham, Marshall and Howard are playing in an elimination game. That is going to get underway here shortly. First pitch, Forbes hits it down the right field line. That is foul and out of play. And the count 0-1. And then the winner of that game will face Duke later tonight. And then the winner of that game will face Arizona tomorrow. And again, the Wildcats, it's double elimination. Here's the 0-1. Forbes checks the swing, takes a strike. It's 0-2. And so whoever comes out of the loser's bracket tonight will have to beat Arizona twice tomorrow. So the Wildcats in great shape going into the championship game in Durham tomorrow. Here's the pitch. Forbes grounds it to the left side. Shortstop Thompson up with it. His long throw crossed in time. And there's two away. And by the way, the game tomorrow, that first game tomorrow for the Wildcats will start at 9 a.m. Arizona time tomorrow. And a second game would follow if necessary. Here's T.J. Adams with two out, bases empty. Cats down by two here as we play in the sixth. Rhodes delivers, bunt put down. Rhodes will scoop it up, and he'll throw to first for the out, and the inning is over. The Wildcats go 1-2-3. We go on to the bottom of the sixth. That remains Oklahoma State 7-5 from Arizona Sports Properties.
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0: Bottom six here in Stillwater. Top of the order coming up here for the Oklahoma State Cowboys. Alex Conover, Brock Thompson, and Colin Ritchie. Patrick Morris remains on the hill for the Wildcats. Jack LaFlamme got the start today, went two innings, allowed a run on one hit. Colin McKinney inning and a third, and gave up the six runs on three hits. And now Patrick Morris working into his third inning. And he'll face Conover to start it out here, who's 0 for 2 with a walk today. 7-5, favor Oklahoma State, 7 runs, 7 hits. An error for the Cowboys, 5 runs, 8 hits, no errors for Arizona. Left-on-left matchup here to start it out in the bottom of the sixth inning. First pitch from Morris, swing and a miss, fastball at 91. And the count 0-1 on Alex Conover. Just another note on the U of A softball schedule. If the Wildcats win the Durham Regional, they would advance onto a Super Regional next weekend. And Durham is matched with Fayetteville. Here's the 0-1 pitch, foul back. And the Razorbacks beat Fordham yesterday 8-0. They lead South Florida 8-0 right now in the third inning. And so if Arkansas wins that regional, they would host Arizona if Arizona wins in Durham next weekend. So trying to keep you up to date on that. 0-2 pitch from Morris. Missed down low. 1-2 on Conover. Also, best of luck to the U of A men's golf team as they get set for the NCAA regional at the Gallery in Tucson starting Monday. One-two pitch, tap foul on a check swing, and it remains 1-2 on Alex Conover. Wildcats had a 3-1 lead here, and then Oklahoma State scored six in the bottom of the fourth. The Wildcats got two back in the fifth on the home run by Dom Rodriguez, so two-run game. Pitch to the plate, fouled off left side. That's back, and that's going to hit the roof of the clubhouse down the left field line. Great facility here, one of the best in college baseball. That's helped their attendance, obviously, and an outstanding program on top of that. 1-2 to the plate, missed outside, 2-2. Josh Holliday, the head coach, 14th year. Into 12 regionals. They'll be in their 13th under Holliday this year. They've advanced to three super regionals under Holliday. Pitch hit in the air to left. Adams on the run and makes a beautiful running catch on the track in left field for out number one. Well, you had to get a quick jump on that one, and he did. So one out here in the sixth. That'll bring up Brock Thompson. Cowboys have been to one World Series under Holliday. That was the 2016 when, of course, they ran into the Wildcats and Arizona eliminated Oklahoma State from the World Series in 2016. Well, this is a proud program even before. I mean, Gary Ward was a longtime coach here. Cowboys have been to 50 NCAA regionals over the years, 20 World Series. Pitch fouled off by Thompson, count 0-2. And so I think, you know, you got good coaching, and now this facility has just, added to things. Here's the 0-2 to the plate up high. Count one ball and two strikes. Stillwater does have an airport, just regional jets come in here, so the Wildcats will fly out of Oklahoma City later tonight. It's about a 75-mile drive here from Stillwater. Pitch from Morris, missed outside. 2-2 now to Brock Thompson. Thompson 0-2 with a walk. He has scored twice today. Walked in the first inning, scored. Fielder's choice in the fourth and scored. Here's the 2-2 to the plate, fouled off. Remains 2-2 on Brock Thompson. Thompson, just a sophomore, been a starter this entire season, mostly at shortstop. And the pitch, and that's hit in the air. Right center field, McIntyre going to make the call on it, waiting and the catch, and there's two down. So two away now for Colin Ritchie. Cowboys 7, Wildcats 5. Oklahoma State seeking its 36th win of the season. You know, last year, the Cowboys, I mean, they barely got into a regional last year. They won 9 of their last 10 regular season games. At one point, they were 18-21 on the season. And then rallied late. First pitch here to Ritchie, missed outside for ball one. And finished the regular season with a record of 27-22. Went 1-1 at the Big 12 tournament. RPI 46 on selection Monday, and they got in, were sent to Athens, Georgia, and went 2-2. There's a line drive out to center field. That'll fall for a base hit. Ritchie going to make the turn. He's going to try for two. Relay throw to second, not in time. So Ritchie, with his third hit of the day, a double. Well, he doesn't just hit home runs. Colin Ritchie now with 70 hits on the season. Second on the team to Alex Conover, who has hit 76. Runner at second with two out now. Aiden Miolo at the plate. He homered in the fourth. And they're going to walk him. First base open. And a left-hander on deck in Smithwick, so they want to match up here with Patrick Morris. Well, Cowboys up 7-5, 2-on-2 out here in the sixth. Smithwick 0-2 with a walk today, and the first pitch coming from Patrick Morris, up high, ball one. Smithwick, junior out of Oxford, Mississippi. Left on left, and the pitch from Morris, and that's hit deep to right field. I don't know. Let's see. Kane is back, and he makes the catch on the track for out number three, and the inning is over. Andrew Kane just found that one in time, and the Cowboys are retired here in the bottom of the sixth inning. No runs, one hit, two left after six complete. Cowboys 7, Wildcats 5 from Arizona Sports Enterprises.
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0: 1940. In fact, we put member success first, one by one, year after year, for 85 years and counting. Now, we're here for you, Tucson. 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
1: On to the seventh, top of the order for the Wildcats, Nate Nowitzki, Andrew Kane, Tony Lyra, facing Stormy Rhodes, who has now worked the most innings he has in a game this season. His previous high was 5.2. He's now at 6 and working into the seventh. Fourth straight start for Rhodes. He started against Texas Tech, TCU, ASU, and Arizona. And one of the keys, and it has been this way, really for the Oklahoma State staff, when they've got an offense behind them, you know, it helps a lot. You look at Rhodes' last three starts against Texas Tech, TCU, and ASU. The Cowboys had scored 31 runs in those three games when Rhodes started. Here's his first pitch to Nate Nowitzki, and it's outside for ball one. So, you know, Rhodes, you know, 3-2 record, solid ERA at 3.86, but boy, it does help when, you know, you've got that type of run support behind you. 1-0 to the plate. Strike call. One ball and one strike on Nowitzki, who's 0-for-3 today. There is activity in the bullpen for Oklahoma State. Rhodes at 88 pitches as he's into the windup. And the next one to Nowitzki is hit in the air. Left center field. Richie back on that one to the track and makes the catch for out number one. I mean, even opposite field like that from Nowitzki, that ball gets up into the wind here, and it keeps on going. So one down, Andrew Kane to the plate. 7-5, Oklahoma State with the lead. Kane 2-for-3 today, and both base hits, a single and double. He's come around to score. Sack fly brought him home in the third. Home run from Rodriguez brought him home in the fifth. The pitch, fouled at the plate for strike one. Elsewhere in the Big 12 today, final score, West Virginia gets 3 in the bottom of the eighth and beats TCU in Morgantown, 6-4 the final. Mountaineers had already locked up second place in the final standings. Here's the 0-1 now to Kane, fouled off. It's 0-2. So West Virginia finishes with a record of 21-9 in league play. 37-13 on the season. TCU 17-13. 33-20 overall. Now that loss by TCU, that could affect them in a relatively big way. There's the 0-2 coming to Kane. Missed inside, it's 1-2. The top six teams in the final standings with tiebreakers get the double bye at the Big 12 tournament next week. And entering play today, you had Oklahoma State, TCU, and both with 17-12 records. Oklahoma State owns the tiebreaker over TCU. Pitch to Kane down low. It's 2-2. But now the Frogs are tied with Cincinnati at 17-13. And the Bearcats today are done. They finished up yesterday. So those two teams are tied right now for sixth place, and I'll get the tiebreaker out for you here. I think I looked at it earlier, and it's probably going to be more confusing after I look at it. They didn't play each other this season. Payoff pitch now to Andrew Kane, and it's down low, ball four. So the Wildcats get a one-out base runner. That is the first walk issued by Stormy Rhodes today. So Kane at first, Tony Lyra to the plate. Wildcats down by two as we play here in the top of the seventh. All this is going to be sorted out, you know, when the day is over, but

0: you know, you'd like to obviously finish in the top six and get that double bye, because the, you know, the bottom four teams will play on Tuesday. And then you got two teams that have a bye to Wednesday. And then the other six, of course, a bye till Thursday. All right, here's Tony Lehrer, 1-for-3 on the day. He represents the tying run to the plate. Tony's hit 5 home runs this year. He has 25 RBI. Andrew Kane at first, one down, and the pitch. Strike on the outside corner. Fastball at 93 from Rhodes. And they have a, Oklahoma State has a right-hander up in the bullpen. Road set and the pitch. Missed outside. 1-1. Rhodes has topped 100 pitches a couple weeks ago against TCU, threw 101 in that game. So one reason they've kept him out there. Throw to first. Kane easily back to the bag. Tony Lehrer hitting 344 as he stands in from the right side. Rhodes delivers. Lehrer lines it foul, out of play. Count 1-2. Outfield, you know, they respect the power, because you got Conover playing deep in left and Richie a couple steps deep in center. A lot of it, again, the wind that's blowing pretty good today. Ball and 2 strikes on Tony Lehrer. Rhodes delivers. Lehrer fouls it back again. Stays alive at 1-2. Conversely, Indomenico, the right fielder, is playing very shallow with the right-handed hitting Tony Lehrer at the plate. Wildcats have a right-hander working in their bullpen as well. We may see a change here when we get to the bottom of the inning. Another 1-2 pitch now coming to Lehrer, taken up high, and it's 2-2. Wildcats on the road this season. They've won 5, they've lost 12. Keep in mind, their only Big 12 series win came on the road in Fort Worth. Took 2 out of 3 from TCU. Rubber game here today in Stillwater. 2-2 to the plate. Lehrer bounces it to third. Ortiz will go to second for one. Throw back to first base in time. Double play. And the inning is over. No runs, no hits, no errors, nobody left. We go to the bottom of the 7th. Cowboys 7, Wildcats 5 from Arizona Sports Enterprises.
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0: All right, as we go to the bottom of the 7th, the Wildcats will make a pitching change as Matthew Martinez will come on here. He'll face Colin Brigham. Martinez, a senior, his last game. Great to see him get a chance to pitch in his final game in a Wildcat uniform. Numbers on Martinez this year, 1-1 record. ERA at 8.10. 20th appearance all in relief for Matthew Martinez. And he will face Brigham to lead things off. Seven to five, Oklahoma State. Cowboys looking for their fourth series sweep of the season. They took three from Cincinnati here in Stillwater, three from Texas Tech in Lubbock, and three at home against TCU. A win today would give them six series wins in 10 Big 12 series on the season. All right, here's Brigham in, home run. Today's 1-for-3. And Martinez set. Here's his first pitch, and it's high and inside for ball one. Brigham has to duck out of the way. Other Big 12 games going on today. Mentioned the West Virginia win over TCU. 6-4 the final there. That is the only final thus far. 1-0 pitch. Call the strike. One ball, one strike now on Brigham. Bottom of the sixth, UCF leading Kansas State 3-2. Top of the fifth, ASU 2, Houston 1. Top of the second, Utah leading Baylor 5-0. There's the pitch by Martinez. Swing and a miss. 1-2 the count on Brigham. And they're underway in Provo. Kansas with a couple runs in their first at-bat. Jayhawks, after securing their first Big 12 title last night, they lead BYU 2-0. Ball and two strikes on Colin Brigham. Matthew Martinez delivers. Brigham fouls it back, and it remains 1-2. Avery Ortiz on deck, and then Garrett Scholl here in the bottom of the seventh inning. Patrick Morris in his outing today for the Wildcats. Went 2 2/3, gave up two runs on four hits. Martinez 1-2 pitch again, and that hit him. So Brigham will head to first base. Cowboys get their leadoff man on board here in the seventh. And Avery Ortiz will come to the plate for Oklahoma State. Kind of I'll call it a lazy Saturday afternoon here in Stillwater. Campus quiet. The students are gone, but busy with athletics. Both baseball and softball playing here at the same time. And they wrapped up the Special Olympics here on campus yesterday. First pitch there to Ortiz in there for strike one. Ortiz 0-for-2 with a walk today. Bottom seven, Cowboys by two. Matthew Martinez delivers up high. One ball and one strike on Avery Ortiz. Well, Ortiz back and seemingly healthy. He's battled hamstring problems this year. And that kind of solidifies the defense for Oklahoma State. Pitch by Martinez in there for a strike. 1-2 now on Ortiz. He's a junior out of Tulsa. Adds to the depth for Oklahoma State. He's played third base the last 2 days. He had been strictly a shortstop and some second base earlier this year. There's strike three called. So Martinez gets a strikeout. Ortiz down looking. One out here in the seventh. And Garrett Scholl will come to the plate. Final game of the regular season. Wildcats will head back to Tucson tonight. The Cowboys will make their way at some point to Surprise. Don't know their exact travel plans as yet. They don't need to be there early. They don't play Tuesday or Wednesday. So Might be a little bit warmer than last weekend when they were in Phoenix to take on ASU. Here's the pitch in there for strike. One ball and one strike on Garrett Scholl. Scholl's 1-for-2 with a walk and a run scored today. Cowboys 7, Wildcats 5, both teams with 8 hits. Scholl switch hitter, batting left against the righty Martinez. And the pitch. Strike at the letters. And the count 1-2. Wildcats have left 4 men on today. Cowboys have stranded 7. Right-hander continues to work in the Cowboy bullpen. I imagine we've seen the last of Stormy Rhodes. The pitch, swing and a miss, strike 3. Martinez has struck out 2 straight. And that'll bring to the plate Remo Indomenico. Indomenico with his first home run as a Cowboy. That came in the 4th inning. Oh, we may have a pinch hitter here. Let's see. And there's some stirring going on outside the dugout, and it looks like Deacon Pomeroy has a bat, and I'm going to assume he's going to come in. Yes, he will. So we saw Pomeroy is a pinch hitter on Thursday at a base hit and is only at bat. So Pomeroy batting for Indomenico. Pomeroy, a freshman out of Topeka, Kansas. That's right. It's the righty Martinez. First pitch, Pomeroy. Strike called on a check swing. Two out runner at first base for Oklahoma State. Martinez delivers. Pomeroy fouls it off. And the count 0-2. Pomeroy on the season batting 200. He's 8-for-40 at the plate. Two of his 8 hits are home runs. He's driven in 6. Martinez ahead here, 0-2. And he'll throw to first easily. Back is Brigham. Well, Pomeroy at the plate, top of the order. Alex Conover on deck for Oklahoma State. Martinez from the stretch. And the 0-2 to the plate. Then it's a ground ball underneath Martinez's glove, but it's grabbed by Nowitzki. He'll go to the bag for the out, and the inning is over. No runs, no hits, no errors. One man left. We played 7 in Stillwater. It's Oklahoma State 7, Arizona 5. This is Wildcat Baseball from Arizona Sports Enterprises.
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0: Top of the 8th inning, and Oklahoma State will make a pitching change as Noah Weck will come on in relief of starter Stormy Rhodes. Rhodes went 7 innings, a career high. He gave up Five runs all earned on eight hits, one walk, six strikeouts, and matched his career high with 101 pitches thrown today. Meanwhile, Weck will come on here in the top of the eighth inning. We've seen him already once in the series. He is their save leader with six. This will be his 22nd appearance all in relief. 2-4 record, ERA at 4.26. Weck has worked 38 innings. He's allowed 18 earned runs, 34 base hits, 17 walks, 46 strikeouts. Weck pitched on Thursday night, and it shows him pitching one inning, giving up one hit. But it was a big productive inning for the Wildcats. He came in and Caleb Denzison got a sac fly off of Weck. And that got the Wildcats going there. Matisse Morant then with a two-run double, and the Wildcats went on to win that ballgame 7-4. So Weck here to face Mikolakis. And the first pitch is outside for ball one. The Wildcats also saw Weck last year. He did not figure in the decision on Thursday. Set here is 1-0 now to Mikolakis, and here it is, and it's driven foul right side. And the count, one ball and one strike. Weck last year worked in two games at High Corbett Field. Finished both games. The second game faced just two batters, gave up one hit, no runs. Pitch here, Mikolakis grounds it to the right side, knocked down by Scholl, but no play. And so Mikolakis will reach here in the top of the eighth. And that'll bring up, should be Cash Brennan. No, that is Dom Rodriguez. So Rodriguez will bat here. He's got a home run today. Wildcats ninth hit of the afternoon. So Mikolakis at first. Rodriguez, three RBI on the day, a sac fly back in the third, two-run home run in the fifth. So Weck set. First pitch to Rodriguez, inside ball one. So Weck last year in that middle game, not involved in the decision. That was a 5-1 Arizona win. And then he came back in game three and took the loss. This is pitch to the plate. It's a slow roller. Left side, Weck's going to barehand it. His only play to first in time for the out. And there's one away. Rodriguez retired. Mikolakis will advance to second. One down now for Carson McIntyre. That was the bowl game last year. Weck came in the eighth inning. And he gave up the game-winning run. The Wildcats walked it off in the bottom of the ninth. Weck took the loss. The run he gave up was unearned. Surrendered two hits. Facing McIntyre here, the runner at second, one away, and strike one. McIntyre 0-3 today. Wildcats down 7-5. We're in the top of the eighth. Weck throw back to second, and pretty close, but Mikolakis dives back in time. Wildcats have a right-hander up in their bullpen, and that might be Garrett Hicks. One won the count on Carson McIntyre. Noah Weck on the hill. Look back at Mikolakis. And here comes the pitch to the plate, and it's swing and a miss. 0-2. We have a good spot here to at least pick up a run. 0-2 pitch up high. It's 1-2. And I say that because you're down by two. You're in the eighth inning here. Now you've got the closer on for Oklahoma State. They're asking him here to pitch a two-inning save. 1-2 outside. So can the Wildcats, you know, maybe wear him out a little bit here? Get at least one run in. Two and two, the count on McIntyre. Whack a look back at Mikolakis and the pitch. Swing and miss, strike three. Two out. And so now it'll be up to Matisse Marat. So, you know, some of these seniors, Mikolakis, maybe his last at bat with a base hit. Matisse Marat, maybe his last at bat. He's 2-for-3 today. He will bat left here against the righty Noah Weck. 7-5 Oklahoma State, two out here in the top of the eighth. Wildcats with a runner at second base. And Weck delivers. Marat will take it inside. Matisse today, the bunt single in the second, and that got things started. He ended up scoring a run. Double in the fourth. Grounded out in the sixth. The pitch. Hit in the air, left side, but that's going to drift out of play. So Matisse, in his last 12 games, what a great finish, 12 of his last 36 at the plate. Five hits here in the series, including three doubles and a home run. One ball, one strike to count. Weck set, look back at Mikolakis, and the pitch taken outside. Lead off base hit. Now, can Weck get out of this? Can the Wildcats get a run in? Weck ready, and here's the pitch. It bounces up there and gets away from Smithwick, and down to third will go Mikolakis. So a wild pitch. Put a runner in 90 feet away for the Wildcats. Again, that would get Arizona within a run. Matisse Marat is the tying run at the plate. He homered here to left field on Thursday. Batting left-handed here against Weck on Saturday. And the 2-2. Outside, ball three. Joe Forbes in the on-deck circle. Oklahoma State does not employ the defensive shift. They do have, you know, Brigham in deep along with Scholl both at the edge of the outfield grass on that right side against the left-handed hitting Matisse Marat. The 3-2 pitch to the plate, swing and miss, strike three, and the inning's over. So after the leadoff single, Weck retires the next three in order. The Wildcats done here in the eighth. It remains Oklahoma State 7, Arizona 5 from Arizona Sports Enterprises.
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0: 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Lucky for you, ICCU has a new kind of checking account that comes with benefits that help you life better. Because being human is a full-time job.
1: 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Bear down, Arizona. Live at the eighth inning, Garrett Hicks on to pitch for the Wildcats here, trying to keep this a two-run disadvantage. See if the Wildcats can get to the ninth down by two when they've got numbers 8, 9, and 1 due up. So Hicks making his first appearance of the series. Right-hander comes in with a 3-2 record of 4.08 ERA. 21st appearance all in relief. 6 saves, which leads the club, 28 and two-thirds work for Garrett Hicks this year. He's given up 13 earned runs, 27 hits, 14 walks, 27 strikeouts. And so Hicks will face the top of the order. Alex Conover, that means we'll see Colin Ritchie here in the bottom of the eighth. Wildcats have out-hit the Cowboys today 9-8. Look, you know, runners left on base today. The Wildcats have left 5. Oklahoma State has stranded 8. The first pitch here to Conover outside for ball 1. So again, Hicks working his first time here. Last we saw him, it was the middle game against Houston at High Corbett Field. Pitched 2 innings, a 2-hit ball. Conover pops it up. Left side, Mikolakis in foul territory. Trying to find it, and it's going to fall fair for a base hit. Well, miscommunication there between Mikolakis and Marat. Mikolakis working into foul territory. Matisse coming behind him, and I'm not sure if they just didn't communicate or what, but neither tried to catch the ball, and it fell in fair territory. It'll be a base hit for Alex Conover. Well, that's the second time here. Now Hicks pitch and a bunt attempt by Thompson is fouled off for strike 1. I mean, that's the second time now. Here in the earlier was the collision between Matisse Marat and Tony Lira that, you know, ended up in a base hit. Next pitch. Thompson doesn't show bunt. Takes it outside. Yeah, without being, you don't know. You can't hear. You don't know if there was just miscommunication or what, but got some wires crossed out there. And Conover at first base. That's his first hit of the day. Now the pitch to Thompson. Conover going. The throw down to second is not in time. He's got his 15th stolen base of the season. Well, not saying the Wildcats are automatically going to be able to, you know, punch 2 or 3 runs across in the ninth, but any chance they have, you want to keep this a two-run game. Now you've got a runner at second, nobody out. And the 2-1 to the plate, Thompson swinging a miss. And the count 2-2. Rock Thompson, 0-for-3 with a walk today. Cowboys leading by 2. Thompson bats left against the righty Hicks, and here's the pitch. Swing and a miss. Strike 3. Big one there for Garrett Hicks. So 1 out here in the 8th. And that'll bring up now Colin Ritchie, and this will be the biggest one of all. All right. Ritchie, 3-for-4 today, 2 singles and a double. And his first 2 singles were Balls are just kind of dropped into no man's land. The Wildcats will take no chances. They'll walk him. Yeah, the locals don't like it. Hey, the percentages say you walk the guy when first base open. Sets up a potential double play. Now, the other side of it is that Aiden Miola has a home run today. He's hit 17 home runs. So, and he's driven in four today. He's also a right-handed hitter facing the right-hander Garrett Hicks. And the first pitch to Miola missed outside for ball one. 7-5 Oklahoma State. We're in the bottom of the eighth. Two on, one out. Miola, the DH, singled in the first inning. Homered in the fourth. The pitch. Grounded foul at the plate. And the count, one ball and one strike. Miola batting 319 on the season. 17 home runs, 68 runs batted in. Cowboys, three more home runs today. And now they get the runner pick. Hicks running towards him. And now over to Mikolakis. He'll run back towards second. Relay throw off Nowinski. And now to Matisse Morrell. He'll make the tag in the out. And there's two out in the inning. So Conover trying to steal third. And Garrett Hicks, nice move there. Colin Ritchie is staying at first base. And now two down. Well, how big could that be if the Wildcats can rally in the ninth? So two out. One ball, one strike on Miola. And here's the pitch to him. Swing and a miss. For strike two, chased one up high. So when we get to the ninth, Joe Forbes, T.J. Adams, Nate Nowinski due up. Hicks ready for his 1-2 now to Miola. And here it is, and it's hit in the air. Center field, McIntyre circling in to make the catch, and the inning is over. Well, I'll tell you what, that was big there. Gives the Wildcats a shot here in the ninth. No runs, one hit, one left, eight complete in Stillwater. Oklahoma State 7, Arizona 5. This is Wildcat Baseball from Arizona Sports Enterprises.
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1: All right, top of the ninth inning. Last chance for the Wildcats. They're down here 7-5 on the final game of the regular season. An interesting move here by Oklahoma State. They're going to bring Mario Pesca into the ball game. They had their closer, Noah Weck, out there. He pitched the eighth, gave up a base hit, struck out two. And now Pesca, who took the loss on Thursday when he surrendered four runs on four hits against Arizona, that all that damage came in the eighth and the ninth. gave up a home run to Matisse Morrow. Base hits to Nowitzki, to Kane, to Mikolakis. And so there's Joe Forbes now to lead it off in the top of the ninth. Wildcats down by two. Forbes with a hit in three trips here today. And Pesca's first pitch to Forbes, grounded foul left side for strike one. The Wildcats, we mentioned that the Wildcats saw Weck last year. They also saw Pesca last year, but in a starting role. Pitch here swung on a miss for strike two. It's 0-2 now on Forbes. Pesca started the second game of the series at High Corbett Field. He went seven innings, allowed four runs on six hits. Arizona went on to win that ball game 5-1, and he suffered the loss. Pitch here to Forbes, swing and a miss, strike three, and there's one down. So one down in the ninth. That'll bring up T.J. Adams. Cowboys 7, Wildcats 5. Arizona down to its last two outs of the season. Adams with a hit in three at-bats today. Picked up an RBI in the second inning. And Pesca's first pitch to T.J. Adams up high for ball one. Both teams with nine hits today. The difference, well, the home runs. Three of them for Oklahoma State. 1-0 pitch, and that's lined to right center. That's going to get down for a base hit. So Adams with his second hit of the day, and now the tying run will come to the plate, and Nate Nowitzki. Arizona with 10 hits on the board. And, you know, it may not make that big of a difference in the end, but if you look at the last six games here for the Wildcats, they've averaged double-figure hits. First pitch to Nowitzki in their first strike. And I correct myself, the last seven games have averaged double-figure hits. Pesca set, 0-1 pitch coming to Nowitzki, missed inside, one ball and one strike. Nate today, he is 0-for-4. He did reach base on an error back in the first inning. Andrew Kane on deck. Top of the ninth, 7-5 Cowboys. Nowitzki has hit five home runs this year. And the pitch from Pesca fouled off. So it's 1-2. Now, the difference is, of course, that, you know, the wind is blowing to left. Nowitzki's a left-handed batter. Not that you can't get it out to right. Here comes the 1-2. Nowitzki takes it outside. Evens the count up at 2-2. Well, we had two totally opposite games on Thursday and Friday. Wildcats dominated Thursday. Cowboys dominated on Friday. Today, it's been a good game today. Here's the 2-2 to the plate. Missed outside. Full count 3-2. And save for the bottom of the fourth today, and I mean, you can't erase that, but six of the seven runs for Oklahoma State were scored in the bottom of the fourth. Other than that, the Wildcats have kept them quiet. Payoff pitch now to Nate Nowitzki. Runner going to Adams. Pitch is fouled off, and that got a piece of Smithwick, Cowboys catcher, and so home plate umpire John Brammer will give him a chance to shake that off. T.J. Adams, who went on the pitch, back to first base. Pesca back up on the hill. Right-hander leans in. Quick look over at Adams. Another 3-2 to Nowitzki, and that's foul back into the seats. It remains 3-2. Wildcats had a 3-1 lead in this game before the Cowboys scored six there in the fourth. Cats got back two back in the fifth. Neither team has scored since the fifth inning. Third 3-2 coming up here to Nowitzki. Adams going. It's fouled off again. No, Adams put the brakes on. Started to go. He'll stay at first. 10th pitch. The at-bat coming up here to Nate Nowitzki. Pinwheel that bat around from the left side. Mario Pesca set from the stretch. Look over at Adams. 3-2, Adams going. Grounded foul down the first base line. Darren Caulfield, the Arizona first base coach, will go over and pick that one up. This will be the 11th pitch of the at-bat to Nate Nowitzki. As he's seen the full menu from Pesca. Pesca set. 3-2, hit in the air to left, and Conover there to make the catch, and there's two down. So the Wildcats down to their last shot here of the season. They're down by two. Andrew Kane will go to the plate. Kane has two hits here today, a single and a double. He scored twice. Another left-hander to face the right-hander, Mario Pesca. Oklahoma State leads it 7-5. Trying to win the series. Kane the tying run. They'll let Adams go. The pitch outside, no throw. They were not holding him, so TJ down to second. He is not as important as Andrew Kane right now for Oklahoma State. One ball, no strikes to count. Pesca look back, and the pitch to Kane. Missed low and inside. And it's 2-0. Tony Lira would be next. Kane's got five home runs. 24 runs batted in on the season. Tough guy to strike out. Here's the 2-0 to the plate. Kane hits it in the air. Left center field. Back on that one is Richie at the track. He'll make the catch, and that's the ball game. And that is the season for the Wildcats. In the ninth for Arizona, no runs, one hit. No errors, one man left. Final score here in Stillwater. Oklahoma State 7, Arizona 5. We are back with the totals in a moment. This is Wildcat Baseball from Arizona Sports Enterprises.
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1: Well, the season started with a loss, and it ends in a loss. Here in Stillwater today, Oklahoma State beats Arizona 7-5. The Wildcats season comes to an end. The Cowboys will head to Surprise for the Big 12 tournament next week and then on to a regional the following week after that. For Oklahoma State to win it here on Saturday, 7 runs, 9 hits, 1 error. They left 9 men on base. For the Wildcats, 5 runs, 10 hits, no errors, and the Cats stranded 6. Stormy Rhodes gets the win. He's 4-2. Mario Pesca earns his second save. The loss goes to Colin McKinney. He falls to 3-7. Time of the bowl game, 2 hours and 56 minutes in front of 4,290. The Wildcats' final record here in 2026, 19 wins, 34 losses, 9-21 in league play. Oklahoma State improves to 36-19 overall, and they finish 18-12 in the Big 12. Cowboys 7, Wildcats 5. That's your final. Back to recap in a moment. This is Wildcat Baseball from Arizona Sports Enterprises.
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1: Cowboys 7, Wildcats 5, the final here in Stillwater. Here's how the scoring went tonight. Oklahoma State got on the board in the bottom of the first inning, picked up a run on a base hit. The RBI went to Aiden Miola, so it was 1-0 Oklahoma State. The Wildcats tied it in the top of the second inning. A two-out bunt single by Matisse Morrell got it started. Joe Forbes with a base hit. T.J. Adams with an RBI single. And we were even at 1-1. Top of the third inning, the Wildcats took the lead. Leadoff single by Andrew Kane. Tony Lira followed with a double. So second and third, nobody out. Maddox Mikolakis with a sack fly. That brought home Kane. Lira moves to third. And then Dom Rodriguez with a sack fly. That brought home Lira. And the Wildcats had a 3-1 lead. Bottom of the fourth turned out to be the inning of the day for Oklahoma State. 9 men come to the plate. They hit 3 home runs and scored 6. And took a 6-3 lead at that point. The Wildcats checked out a 7-3 lead at that point. The Wildcats got 2 runs back in the top of the fifth inning. Leadoff double by Andrew Kane. He came home on Dom Rodriguez home run. But that would be the end of the scoring of the day. And the final again, 7-5, favor of Oklahoma State. Hitting starts for the Wildcats today. Andrew Kane, 2-for-4 on the afternoon. 3 RBI for Dom Rodriguez. Hit his second Wildcat home run today. T.J. Adams also had a couple hits and an RBI today. Pitching-wise, Jack LaFlamme got the start when 2 innings allowed a run on a hit. Colin McKinney, inning and a third, gave up 4 runs on 3 hits. Patrick Morris, 2 2/3, allowed 2 runs on 4 hits. Matthew Martinez pitched 1 inning, struck out 2. And Garrett Hicks pitched 1 inning and gave up 1 hit, 1 walk, and 1 strikeout. 7-5, the final. Oklahoma State with a win. Back to wrap it up in a moment. This is Wildcat Baseball from Arizona Sports Enterprises.
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20: Well, obviously a tough season for the Wildcat baseball team. Program that had been to five straight NCAA regionals, including the College World Series last season. But it got off to a difficult start. Tony Pluta, the stopper of the year, out for the season before it even got started. Easton Breifogel, scheduled to be their starting center fielder, out. That started the list of over 10 players that at some point were lost for the season due to injuries. And then beyond that, you know, you're playing a lot of young guys. I mentioned earlier, as many as six freshmen in the starting lineup here down the stretch. A lot of them grew. We saw a lot of progress, but a lot more to be made come next season when they get a little bit older and get some more summer ball behind them. And then, you know, the Wildcats just could never find a consistent offense this season. For one reason or another, they never were able to find those clutch hits, those big innings. And they had some guys, they kept working at it, you know that. And I think that's the one thing Chip Hale talked about many times over is that, you know, they never hung their heads. They never gave up. He was really proud of the fact that even though things weren't going the way they wanted, they kept coming out to practice every day and did all they could. It just didn't work in the end. And they learned from this. And so to the seniors who played their last game, three starters in the lineup today, our best of luck to them. The crazy thing about college athletics, and you know this by now, and baseball is certainly part of it, is, and with the new five-year rule, you have guys that may have senior next to their name. They have the, not all of them, but some have the opportunity to come back, and some will. Others may not. You have the transfer portal. You never know what's going to happen. The rosters change from year in and year out. That's what I talked about, the thing that the coaches are going to show their players here, and what happened with the UCLA Bruins a couple years ago when they won 19 games in 2024. Arizona won 19 games in 2026. And then UCLA in 2025 won 48. In 2026, they won 47 going into the game today. They're number one ranked in the nation. And so, hey, that's how quickly you get things turned around. And that's what they're going to point out to the returning Arizona players as the Wildcats look forward to 2027. So appreciate everybody being with us. I know when the season's not going the way you want it, it's sometimes tough, but I know Wildcat fans enjoy seeing the Wildcats play. They look forward to being back at High Corbett next spring, and we look forward to it as well. And this will sign us off now, baseball-wise. Softball's going to continue. They are playing in Durham. They're in the championship game, number one, tomorrow, back in Durham. A chance to advance onto a super regional next week. Football is not that far away. September 5th, we'll get here before you even, I don't know, we'll take a little vacation and then get ready for football. How about that? So thank you very much for all your contributions as listeners being with us through thick and thin, more of the thick than the thin. See you again here in a couple of months. Final score, Oklahoma State 7, Arizona 5. I'm Brian Jeffries. Thank you for listening to Wildcat Baseball from Arizona Sports Enterprises.
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22: As well. As mentioned, Carolina Hurricanes forward Nick Ehlers is going to join us a little bit later this hour. How do you feel about the NFL expanding its reach even more on the sports calendar, adding more Wednesday games to the schedule, like you just heard in an exclusive interview with us, the NFL VP of Broadcasting, Ani Bose, saying they're looking into. 310-840-4910 if you want in on today's programs. Plural programs? What are we doing? That's Will Dalton tomorrow, where he's going to be doing a crazy 11-hour shift doing three different shows. That's today. Is that right? So you're going to be on Westwood One Sports for the next 11 hours?
0: Buckle up, everybody.
22: 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It's the gift that keeps on giving. In addition to your calls, 310-840-4910, a massive developing headline in the NBA that seems to be overlooked right now. Just getting started here on the Josh Graham Show. 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
10: How do you feel about the NFL adding more Wednesday dates to the schedule? 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We have Nick Ehlers, Carolina Hurricanes forward, that's going to join us in about 20 minutes. Since there aren't any NBA playoff games tonight, what better time to look at

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6: Keeping you updated on the PGA Championship, need to give a shout out to Alex Smalley, who started the day he started the day tied for the lead at 4 under par, but then his round started poorly today. +3 through 4 holes. Not ideal. Especially in a tournament that every shot matters so much. Scoring's coming at a premium. So he was at 1 under par at that point after 4 holes today. Well, he has 5 birdies since then, 1 bogey, has retaken the lead all by himself at the top of the PGA Championship. 5 under par for Alex Smalley, who's on 16 on a Don Ross course. He's a member at a Don Ross course in North Carolina, so it shouldn't shock you that he's playing pretty well. Alex Smalley bouncing back from a difficult start to take the lead by himself in Pennsylvania and at Aronimink. How about we hand out some winners? Because we have a lot of winners to hand out. We're confident. It's time for Graham's Gambling.
5: Oh, make count money all day, you know. It's time for Graham's

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